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1: Back it up like you don't care. Yeah, the jack is everywhere. We jackin'. We jackin'. Jack it up, you'll feel no pain. Yeah, the jack will make it rain. We jackin'. Oh, yeah, we jackin'.

What to do in case of heat stroke? Heat stroke occurs when the body fails to regulate its own temperature and body temperature continues to rise, often to 40 degrees Celsius or 104 Fahrenheit or even higher. Signs of rapidly progressing heat stroke include unconsciousness for longer than a few seconds, convulsion or seizure, signs of moderate to severe difficulty breathing, a temperature over 40 Celsius or 104 Fahrenheit after exposure to a hot environment, confusion, severe

restlessness, aggressive behavior, or anxiety. Fast heart rate, sweating that may be heavy or may have stopped, skin that may be red, pale, hot, and dry, even in the armpits, and severe vomiting and diarrhea. Heat stroke is a medical emergency. Even with immediate treatment, it can be life-threatening or result in serious long-term complications. After calling the emergency line 911 or the Red Crescent 997, follow these first eight steps. Number 1. Move the person into a cool place out of direct sunlight. Number 2. Remove the person's unnecessary clothing and place the person on his or her side to expose as much skin surface to the air as possible. Number 3. Cool the person's entire body by sponging or spraying cold water and fan the person to help lower the person's body temperature. Watch for signs of rapidly progressing heat stroke, such as seizure, unconsciousness for longer than a few seconds, and moderate to severe difficulty breathing. Number 4. Apply ice packs in each armpit and on the back of the person's neck. Number 5. If a child has stopped breathing, begin rescue breathing. Number 6. Do not give aspirin or acetaminophen to reduce a high body temperature that can occur with heat stroke. These medicines may cause problems because of the body's response to heat stroke. And finally, number 7. If the person is awake and alert enough to swallow, give the person fluids, 1 liter to 2 liters, over 1 to 2 hours for hydration. You may have to help. Make sure the person is sitting up enough so that he or she does not choke. Most people with heat stroke have an altered level of consciousness and cannot safely be given fluids to drink.

Hello everyone, assalamu alaikum wa rahmatullahi wa barakatuh, and welcome to this week's episode of your program, The Book Club. So this is Miranda Sheikh with my sound engineer Abdul Karim Al-Mitiri, and this is where we explore through books the creativity and clarity in our minds. So in this week's episode, I'm going to talk about the best business leadership books. Stay tuned to SRFM.

So we'll start our book business or business books for leadership with The Culture Code, The Secrets of Highly Successful Groups. So this book is New York Times bestseller. The author unlocks the secrets of highly successful groups and provides tomorrow's leaders with the tools to build a cohesive, motivated culture. Named one of the best books of the year by Bloomberg and Library Journal. So where does great culture come from? How do you build and sustain in your group or strengthen a culture that needs fixing? In this book, the writer goes inside some of the world's most successful organizations, including the U.S. Navy's SEAL Team 6 and the San Antonio Spurs, and reveals what makes them tick. So the writer, combining leader edge science on the ground insight from world-class leaders and practical ideas for actions, the author of The Culture Code offers a roadmap for creating an environment where innovation flourishes and problems get solved and expectations are exceeded. Culture is not something you are, it's something you do. So The Culture Code puts the power in your hands. No matter the size of your group or your goal, this book can teach you the principle of cultural chemistry, and this will transform individuals into teams that can accomplish amazing things together. So the first book is The Culture Code, The Secrets of Highly Successful Groups, written by Daniel Coyle, Will Dameron, and Random House, the publisher. The second book is 10 Must Reads on Leadership with features article, What Makes an Effective Executive. So, if you read nothing else on leadership, read these 10 articles titled with featuring What Makes an Effective Executive by Peter Drucker. So, the writer combed through hundreds of Harvard Business Review articles on leadership and selected the most important ones to help you maximize your own

and your organization's performance. So this book will inspire you to motivate others to excel, build your team's self-confidence in others, provoke positive change, set direction, encourage smart risk-taking, and manage with tough empathy, credit others for your success, increase self-awareness, and draw strength from adversity. So this collection of best-selling articles include featured article, What Makes an Effective Executive by Peter Drucker, What Makes a Leader, and What Leaders Really Do. 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So these all are the articles you will find in this book titled with 10 Must Reads on Leadership, with features article What Makes an Effective Executive by Peter Drucker.

So today we talked about best business leadership books, and I reviewed with you the book titled "With the Culture Code: The Secrets of Highly Successful Groups," and yes. 10 Must Reads on Leadership, Harvard Business School Press. And inshallah, in the next episode, we'll talk about more books in leadership. So that was Miranda Sheikh with my sound engineer Abdul Karim Al-Matari. Have a great time.

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3: presents Wake Up at 5 a.m. Amazing benefits of waking up early. Let's be honest, for most people, waking up early in the morning isn't easy, especially when it's still dark. But there is something to that early bird gets the worm theory. Waking up early in the morning doesn't just mean getting more out of your day, but it can also have a positive effect on your health and overall performance. Here are 10 reasons to rise early. Number 1. Plan your day. Have you ever felt like you were constantly rushing to get things done all day long? Like you weren't running your own life? It's safe to say that we've all had those days. In fact, most people are reactive when it comes to managing their day. Rather than plan ahead, they tackle things as they come. When you start waking up earlier, you'll find that you don't have to rush anywhere, and you'll have time to plan your day. Having the time to plan how you're going to navigate your day allows you to prioritize your tasks and complete them in the most logical and efficient way. Number 2, improve sleep quality. Keeping your body on a sleep routine will make it easier to go to sleep and wake up naturally at the same time every day. This is important for your body's internal clock. When you go to bed late and sleep in on the weekends, your body's natural rhythm gets disrupted. If you wake up early, you are naturally sleepier in the evening, and being on a predictable routine will help you sleep better each night and wake up feeling more rested. Number 3, improve timeliness. People who wake up early are more likely to be punctual. Rushing around every morning can be tiring, while waking up early gives you more time to prepare and be timely. Whether it is showing up for work, an appointment, or a class, rising early allows you to be on time, which in itself has tremendous advantages. Number 4, better concentration. Starting your day early improves your concentration. In addition to being able to focus on goals and tasks, getting up early means that by the time you get to work or school, you've had hours to properly acclimate yourself to the day. As a result, you'll be more alert during peak hours. Number 5, enhance productivity. When you wake up early and begin your day with focused, clear intentions, you are more likely to actually achieve those goals throughout the day. Think about those days when you wake up late with your mind in a fog and all day you feel like you're just trying to catch up. If you begin your day with a set, purposeful plan, chances are you'll end it that way too. Number 6, more proactive. Early risers are more likely to plan long-term goals for themselves and actually make things happen. They are also better at self-starting rather than needing constant supervision. It's an asset, particularly at work, where proactive employees are more likely to get positive performance reviews. Waking up early in the morning allows you to be proactive. This means having a greater degree of willingness and ability to take action to change a situation to your advantage. Number 7, better health. People who wake up early tend to eat breakfast, while later risers are often rushing out the door and have to grab something on the go, or they just skip the meal altogether. The problem with skipping breakfast is that it leads to poor eating habits later in the day. Rising early isn't just linked to your actual health, but to how you feel about yourself. It may actually make you feel that you are leading a healthier life. Number 8, more energy. Managing your energy levels is very important. And if you exercise in the morning, you'll have way more energy throughout the rest of the day. When you work out in the morning, you're also more likely to stick to a routine. You get it out of the way early, and then you don't have to worry about it. This makes complete sense when you think about how full your afternoons can get. Morning workouts are a great way to give your body an extra boost, but it's not just about the boost. By working out each morning, you'll actually sleep better at night. Number 9, more success. Most entrepreneurs are early risers. It seems to be a common trend among most successful people. Mornings give you time to work on a side hustle or focus your time on big goals. You'll have more time to find success in things that are important to you. If you want to achieve more, waking up early should be the first task on your list tomorrow morning. Number 10, increase happiness. Waking up earlier can affect your level of happiness. Perhaps because of all of the advantages associated with rising early, you are more likely to be happy. The feeling of being in control, getting things done, being clear-minded and healthier leads to high levels of happiness. It just takes starting this one habit to have an effect in every area of your life. Some people aren't made for waking up early, and that's okay. It's not a character flaw or a sign of laziness. Your sleep cycles are just geared for staying up late and sleeping in. If staying up late and sleeping in works for you, great, keep doing it. But for most people who work a 9-to-5 schedule, sleeping in until 10 a.m. just isn't possible. If you want extra time to be productive, try making the switch to waking up a bit earlier.
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0: 15 on Mondays, Wednesdays, and Fridays. 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Trap it? Oh, no. Turn it up. Turn it up. Don't touch it. Only turn the volume up. When we go.
1: It is what it is.
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3: Climate change is one of the most important issues facing us today. Scientists have shown that, starting with the Industrial Revolution, our increasing use of fossil fuels is increasing the warmth of planet Earth. We are, in fact, pushing Mother Nature into new territory at a rate that she has likely never seen before. We need to change, and we means everybody. As individuals, the most powerful weapon we have in this battle is the ability to control our own carbon footprint. And remember, as individuals, we number in the billions. Our carbon footprint refers to the greenhouse gases released into the atmosphere because of what we do or buy. What are these greenhouse gases? Carbon dioxide, or CO2, is the most dominant of the greenhouse gases we produce. CO2 is emitted when we burn fossil fuel to heat a home, generate electricity, or drive to the store. The next most abundant gas is methane, or CH4. It's the main component of natural gas, but it's also produced when organic matter decomposes in an absence of oxygen, which happens in flooded rice paddies or in landfill. And animals like cows and sheep produce methane as a major product in their digestive tracts. It makes its way into the atmosphere via what you might call the usual channels. Then there's nitrous oxide, N2O, also known as laughing gas. Nitrous oxide is produced when bacteria break down the nitrogen compounds in soils in the oceans. The use of nitrogen fertilizers in farming is increasing the rate at which nitrous oxide is being added to the atmosphere. Methane and nitrous oxide

are emitted into the atmosphere in much smaller quantities than CO2, but they still have a significant effect on climate. When comparing the different impacts of these gases, we usually refer to carbon dioxide equivalents. This is a measure that is based on the potential that each gas has to contribute to global warming. This graph shows the equivalent amount of human-induced global warming attributed to the different gases. So we know humans are causing greenhouse gas concentrations to increase, and this in turn is contributing to planetary warming. But what can you and I do as individuals? How can we reduce our carbon footprint? First off, we need to understand how a carbon footprint is calculated. Let's look at sending a text message. Direct climate change impacts occur when we use a product. In this case, my cell phone, to write a text message, and the recipient's phone to read it. This requires the use of electricity. If that electricity was generated by burning coal or natural gas, the text message has a carbon footprint. Indirect impacts occur during the production and distribution of the cell phones. For example, fossil fuels may have been used to supply power to the phone factory and then to transport the phone to the retailer. And then if I drove out to the mall to buy it, well, as you can imagine, calculating the carbon footprint of an action can be challenging. But just being able to make informed decisions when choosing one activity over another is what's really important. For example, I knew that sending a text message was greener than driving across town to share my news. In British Columbia, our households account for 1/3 of greenhouse gas emissions. Let's look at some of the choices we can make to reduce that carbon footprint. Food production and consumption are large contributors to greenhouse gas emissions. When shopping, consider these three factors. How was it produced? From where did it come? And how did it get here? The term food miles is often used to describe the potential greenhouse gas impact of agricultural products. Generally speaking, locally produced foods are associated with fewer food miles. Foods that arrive by air have a much higher carbon footprint than those that arrive by ship. Likewise, produce that has been grown in heated greenhouses also has a high carbon footprint. Meat and dairy products have high carbon footprints because of the methane produced by cattle, and if there's deforestation to provide grazing land. But surprisingly, the easiest way to reduce greenhouse gas emissions associated with our food supply isn't watching what we consume. Instead, it's reducing what we don't consume. According to the Food Waste in Canada study, an estimated 40% of food is wasted after leaving the farm. Methane may be emitted when waste food decays in the landfills, so discarding food makes total emissions in the production and consumption cycle even worse. So, plant a garden, buy local, and eat your leftovers. Okay, so we know about the impact when food is flown to its destination. Well, we can be part of that same problem. Tourism accounts for an estimated 5% of global greenhouse gas emissions, and air travel is the most significant contributor to that percentage. Taking off and landing uses the most fuel. So booking multiple hops will emit more greenhouse gases. Based on average ridership, a train is usually the greenest mode of transportation, followed by an automobile carrying multiple passengers. However, if we include emissions associated with building infrastructure like rail lines and roads, the actual carbon footprint of a vacation can increase significantly. Transporting a family across the country or across the world burns a lot of fossil fuel and is expensive. Luckily for British Columbians, we live in one of the world's top tourist destinations. So think about pitching a tent in one of our great natural parks, or take the time to re-explore your own city. Nothing beats staycations. The carbon footprint of driving is influenced by several factors. First is the number of people in the car. Carpooling is an opportunity to save money and the planet. It even saves time when HOV lanes are available. Surprisingly, about 50% of the fuel consumed in city driving is used during acceleration. To reduce this, use the most efficient route. Combine trips.
and travel at off-peak times. Reducing idling time is also important. Idling for 10 minutes a day can produce a quarter ton of CO2 emissions each year. Maintaining your vehicle and checking your tire pressure at least once a month can reduce fuel consumption by as much as 10%. When buying a car, consider its city and highway gas rating. Smaller cars, eco and hybrid versions of cars, and now electric cars are available from almost every manufacturer. Starting off on the right set of wheels can save you many hundreds or even thousands of dollars a year. And instead of just passing that old jalopy on to someone else, Scrap It BC provides incentives to move older, higher polluting vehicles off the road. And finally, traveling by transit, bicycle, or even walking benefits more than just the Earth's atmosphere. It allows us to enjoy the added bonuses of physical activity and social interaction while saving money. Heating our homes is often our largest use of household energy. When our heating bills arrive each winter, we are reminded of the amount of energy it takes to keep warm. We are lucky in BC that most of our electricity is generated by hydro. Heating from electricity means your carbon footprint is low for now. But the demand for more electricity is creating the need for additional sources of energy. Homes that heat with oil or natural gas currently have a larger carbon footprint. Whatever your heating source, it is beneficial to use less fuel. So before we go any further, let's put on a sweater and turn down the thermostat by 1 degree. When you go to bed at night or leave on vacation, turn it down another 3 or 4 degrees. Draft proofing by plugging air leaks is a cheap and effective way to reduce energy consumption and has a fast payback time. In cold weather, use ceiling fans to distribute heat that collects against the ceiling. This will create a more consistent temperature in the room. If your feet are cold, your body will feel cold. By placing area rugs on cold floors, you may be less likely to crank up the thermostat. Making informed choices about transportation, food, and energy use at home is one of the best opportunities we have as individuals to reduce our carbon footprint. Every little thing we can do to reduce our individual or household carbon footprint will help to combat global warming. And just imagine the impact if hundreds of millions of us, particularly in the wealthy developed countries, were to join that parade. You can make a difference.

Have you ever noticed how some mornings feel effortless? You wake up, make your coffee, get dressed, and head out the door almost on autopilot. Then there are those mornings when one small change throws everything off. Maybe your alarm doesn't go off, your usual coffee shop is closed, or you can't find your keys. Suddenly, the whole day feels a little chaotic. And it turns out, there's a specific scientific reason for this. Your brain absolutely loves routine. Not because it's boring, not because it's lazy, but because routines help your brain work smarter, not harder. Today, let's explore why your brain is such a big fan of habits, routines, and those little rituals you repeat every day, often without even realizing it. Your brain may only make up about 2% of your body weight, but it uses a huge amount of your energy. Because of that, your brain is constantly looking for ways to conserve resources. Think of it like a smartphone, trying to save battery power. When you repeat an action enough times, your brain creates a shortcut. Instead of carefully thinking through every step, it automates the process. That's why you can brush your teeth, tie your shoes, or drive a familiar route without giving it much thought. Imagine if every morning you had to consciously think about how to put on a shirt. Which arm goes first? Which button to do I start with? Life would be exhausting. Routine free up mental energy so your brain can focus on new challenges instead of constantly reinventing the wheel. Okay, why change feels uncomfortable? Have you ever walked into your workplace and noticed that someone moved a chair? Suddenly it feels strange, even though it's just a chair. Or maybe your favorite app updates its design, and you spend the next week wondering where everything went. That's because your brain likes predictability. Predictability helps you feel safe and in control. When things happen the way you expect, your brain can relax. When something changes unexpectedly, your brain pays attention because it wants to determine whether the change is important or potentially risky. And of course, that doesn't mean humans hate change. We actually enjoy new experiences, but our brains often prefer a balance between novelty and familiarity. Too much routine can become boring. Too much change can become stressful. And the secret power of habits. Here's something fascinating. Research suggests that a large portion of our daily actions are driven by habits rather than conscious decisions. That means many of the things you do each day happens almost automatically. Think about your morning routine. Maybe you wake up and immediately check your phone, or maybe you head straight for coffee before speaking to another human being. For some people, coffee isn't just a drink, it's a personality trait before 9 a.m. The more often you repeat a behavior, the stronger the brain pathways become. Eventually, your brain starts treating the habit like a default setting. That's why good habits can be incredibly powerful, and why bad habits can be surprisingly difficult to break. One of the biggest benefits of routine is that it reduces decision fatigue. Decision fatigue happens when your brain gets tired from making too many choices. And let's be honest, we make hundreds of decisions every day. What should I wear? What should I eat? Should I go to the gym today? Should I start that project now or later?
the more decisions you make, the more mentally drained you can feel. That's why some highly successful people wear similar outfits every day or stick to consistent morning routines. They're reducing unnecessary decisions and saving mental energy. A routine acts like a roadmap. Instead of wondering what comes next, you already know, and that certainly can feel surprisingly comforting.

Humans are creatures of habit in some very funny ways. Many people sit in the exact same seat at work, in class, or even at a family gatherings. Nobody assigned the seat, nobody made a rule, but somehow everyone knows where they're supposed to sit. And if someone else takes that spot, suddenly it feels like an international incident. You might smile politely on the outside, but inside you're thinking, that's my chair. We create little routines everywhere. The same breakfast, the same playlist during commute, the same side of the bed, the same order when eating food on a plate. Humans are wonderfully predictable sometimes. And often, routines can become superpowers. Athletes often rely on routines before competitions. Musicians have rituals before performances. Students create study routines before exams. Even radio presenters often have their own pre-show habits. These routines help signal the brain that it's time to focus. It's almost like pressing a mental start button. The brain recognizes the familiar pattern and pre-prepares for what's coming next. That's one reason routines can improve productivity and confidence. They create a sense of readiness. Instead of waiting to feel motivated, the routine helps generate momentum. And of course, routines aren't perfect. Sometimes it's healthy to break them. Try a new restaurant, take a different route to home, learn a new hobby, listen to different genre of music. Novel experiences challenge your brain in positive ways. They encourage learning, creativity, and adaptability. Think of routine as your brain's comfortable home, and new experiences as exciting adventures. You need both. The goal isn't to live the exact same day over and over. The goal is to have enough structure and to feel grounded while leaving room for discovery.

So the next time you find yourself following your usual routine, making your morning coffee, taking the same route to work, or listening to the same favorite song, remember that your brain is doing exactly what it was designed to do. It's creating efficiency, reducing stress, and helping you navigate daily life with less effort. Routine isn't the enemy of excitement. In many ways, it's the foundation that allows us to handle everything else. A little structure gives us the freedom to explore, create, and grow. And now, if you'll excuse me, your brain is probably expecting the next part of this routine. Don't go anywhere.

Have you ever noticed how some mornings feel effortless? You wake up, make your coffee, get dressed, and head out the door almost on autopilot. Then there are those mornings when one small change throws everything off. Maybe your alarm doesn't go off, your usual coffee shop is closed, or you can't find your keys. Suddenly, the whole day feels a little chaotic. And it turns out, there's a specific scientific reason for this. Your brain absolutely loves routine. Not because it's boring, not because it's lazy, but because routines help your brain work smarter, not harder. Today, let's explore why your brain is such a big fan of habits, routines, and those little rituals you repeat every day, often without even realizing it. Your brain may only make up about 2% of your body weight, but it uses a huge amount of your energy. Because of that, your brain is constantly looking for ways to conserve resources. Think of it like a smartphone, trying to save battery power. When you repeat an action enough times, your brain creates a shortcut. Instead of carefully thinking through every step, it automates the process. That's why you can brush your teeth, tie your shoes, or drive a familiar route without giving it much thought. Imagine if every morning you had to consciously think about how to put on a shirt. Which arm goes first? Which button to do I start with? Life would be exhausting. Routine free up mental energy so your brain can focus on new challenges instead of constantly reinventing the wheel. Okay, why change feels uncomfortable? Have you ever walked into your workplace and noticed that someone moved a chair? Suddenly it feels strange, even though it's just a chair. Or maybe your favorite app updates its design, and you spend the next week wondering where everything went. That's because your brain likes predictability. Predictability helps you feel safe and in control. When things happen the way you expect, your brain can relax. When something changes unexpectedly, your brain pays attention because it wants to determine whether the change is important or potentially risky. And of course, that doesn't mean humans hate change. We actually enjoy new experiences. But our brains often prefer a balance between novelty and familiarity. Too much routine can become boring. Too much change can become stressful. And the secret power of habits. Here's something fascinating. Research suggests that a large portion of our daily actions are driven by habits rather than conscious decisions. That means many of the things you do each day happens almost automatically. Think about your morning routine. Maybe you wake up and immediately check your phone, or maybe you head straight for coffee before speaking to another human being. For some people, coffee isn't just a drink, it's a personality trait before 9 a.m. The more often you repeat a behavior, the stronger the brain pathways become. Eventually, your brain starts treating the habit like a default setting. That's why good habits can be incredibly powerful, and why bad habits can be surprisingly difficult to break. One of the biggest benefits of routine is that it reduces decision fatigue. Decision fatigue happens when your brain gets tired from making too many choices. And let's be honest, we make hundreds of decisions every day. What should I wear? What should I eat? Should I go to the gym today? Should I start that project now or later?
The more decisions you make, the more mentally drained you can feel. That's why some highly successful people wear similar outfits every day or stick to consistent morning routines. They're reducing unnecessary decisions and saving mental energy. A routine acts like a roadmap. Instead of wondering what comes next, you already know, and that certainly can feel surprisingly comforting.

Humans are creatures of habit in some very funny ways. Many people sit in the exact same seat at work, in class, or even at a family gatherings. Nobody assigned the seat, nobody made a rule, but somehow everyone knows where they're supposed to sit. And if someone else takes that spot, suddenly it feels like an international incident. You might smile politely on the outside, but inside you're thinking, "That's my chair." We create little routines everywhere. The same breakfast, the same playlist during commute, the same side of the bed, the same order when eating food on a plate. Humans are wonderfully predictable sometimes. And often, routines can become superpowers. Athletes often rely on routines before competitions. Musicians have rituals before. Students create study routines before exams. Even radio presenters often have their own pre-show habits. These routines help signal the brain that it's time to focus. It's almost like pressing a mental start button. The brain recognizes the familiar pattern and pre-prepares for what's coming next. That's one reason routines can improve productivity and confidence. They create a sense of readiness. Instead of waiting to feel motivated, the routine helps generate momentum. And of course, routines aren't perfect. Sometimes it's healthy to break them. Try a new restaurant, take a different route to home, learn a new hobby, listen to a different genre of music. Novel experiences challenge your brain in positive ways. They encourage learning, creativity, and adaptability. Think of routine as your brain's comfortable home, and new experiences as exciting adventures. You need both. The goal isn't to live the exact same day over and over. The goal is to have enough structure and to feel grounded while leaving room for discovery.

So the next time you find yourself following your usual routine, making your morning coffee, taking the same route to work, or listening to the same favorite song, remember that your brain is doing exactly what it was designed to do. It's creating efficiency, reducing stress, and helping you navigate daily life with less effort. Routine isn't the enemy of excitement. In many ways, it's the foundation that allows us to handle everything else. A little structure gives us the freedom to explore, create, and grow. And now, if you'll excuse me, your brain is probably expecting the next part of this routine. Don't go anywhere.

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0: 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Ladies and gentlemen, boys and girls, this is Sadia Radio, and you're tuning. 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
4: Hello, everybody, and good morning. Welcome to this episode of Good Morning KSA. This is me, Nareen, your host, Nareen Bamana, with director Zakir Rifai. What are we talking about today? As always, we're starting off with local news, this time about a luxury train coming our way. Ooh, sounds good. Then I'm going to take you on a journey of traditions for today's topic, all right? We're also going to talk about weight loss jabs, AI and reforestation, and your listening musical age. So join me on Instagram Live. The account name is Nareen Bamana, spelled N-E-R-R-I-N. We're going to start off with a quick break right now and come back with the local news. So stay tuned. Don't go away.

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Public and personal transport services will be powered by a network of automated rapid transit ART systems, resembling trams, and personal rapid transit PRT systems with self-driving pods. These systems will operate on 5 horizontal transport layers at elevations of 30, 150, 250, 350, and 450 meters above ground. 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All right, let's start off with the local news. Saudi Arabia has announced its first ultra-luxury passenger train, a big step in its plan to upgrade tourism with exclusive travel experiences. The train, called Dream of the Desert, will begin high-end rail trips across the country in late 2026. Now, the project was revealed at the Future Investment Initiative in Riyadh and supports Vision 2030. It was developed with Italian hospitality company Arsenale and Saudi Arabia Railways. The goal is to attract travelers who want comfort, culture, and beautiful views. The train will connect Riyadh to other destinations across about 1,300 kilometers of rail lines. Trips will last 1 to 2 nights, giving passengers time to enjoy Saudi Arabia's nature and cultural sites. Dream of the Desert will carry up to 66 passengers. There will be 31 private suites and 2 presidential suites for a calm, elegant travel experience. We did say luxury. Passengers can enjoy 2 restaurant cars serving Saudi and international dishes with a strong Italian influence. Meanwhile, a central lounge designed like a traditional majlis will offer a relaxed space to socialize. Transport Minister Saleh Al-Jasser said the project is a major moment for the country's transport plans. The launch also shows growing international interest in Saudi Arabia's transport sector. Arsenale CEO Paolo Barletta said the train mixes Italian design with Saudi vision, offering a cultural and scenic journey, not just luxury. All right, sounds fascinating. Can't wait to see it. All right, let's take a quick break and we'll be back with the topic of the day. Stay tuned, don't go away.

According to Knight Frank, the global real estate consultancy, 66% of Saudi Arabia's existing hotel inventory falls into the luxury and upscale category, with this segment projected to grow to 72% by 2030, equivalent to approximately 251,000 hotel rooms. Based on World Trade Organization data, managing these rooms will require 232,000 to 387,000 key workers, all of whom will need new housing solutions. You are listening to SRFM. All right, you're still listening to SRFM's Good Morning KSA, and it's time for the topic of the day. And it's not a difficult one. What is one family habit or tradition that you hope to pass on to your children someday? All right, so some of the happiest families have one simple secret, apparently. It's traditions or habits. They don't need to be big. Sometimes the smallest habits make the biggest impact. For example, a weekend breakfast outing. You always go out on the weekend, you have breakfast at a special restaurant, or you take turns choosing. It's a habit. Or you visit a park, or a quick game night can become moments kids remember and cherish and will do the same for when they have their own kids. Family get-togethers, I was thinking, that's one thing. I actually practiced that for a long time. Like every Friday, I would go to one family. The thing is, when the elders pass on, then you feel like some traditions die out, some habits kind of end, fizzle away, and it's hard to restart. It's hard to restart, but if you can, go for it. It's fascinating. It's interesting. Now, I'm thinking about something else I could do is like, okay, what can I pass on to my kids? Now that I know they're older. So if you have younger kids, those are the times that you can actually influence them. So be active, be creative, use less phones. You're the role model. Use less phones in front of them. I would pass on love of cats. That's for sure. Okay. Undeniable love of cats. We got a message from Lena who says, good morning. I light up scented incense at home in the evenings, something my grandparents always did. Oh, wow. Yes. You know what? Sense of smell takes you back in time. It can. If you smell something that takes you back in

time to the past. Wow, that is really powerful. I do remember I have a perfume that I bought maybe, what, 15 years ago, like from a special wholesale place that had some really old perfumes. And it every time I use it, I remember being a university student because that was the only perfume I had at the time. And it's amazing. It's a really good feeling. It kind of brings back my old feelings, my feelings of curiosity, adventure, sense of excitement, because I was young. And so, you know, you feel like the whole world is still open in front of you. You have your whole life ahead of you. And it was a nice feeling. And the perfume makes me go back to that sense. It's amazing. So that's a good one. That's a very good one. Yazan says, I found a magic way to make people adopt some subconsciously. What's that? Adopt what? Let us know. We got a message from Nasser who says, hey, I always start the week by checking in with my sisters like my mom taught me. Oh yeah, that's another thing. You can stay in touch with family by phone, or you know, if you have a family group chat. I know, we don't like every member of the family, but still stick to it and make that a tradition. And as your children grow, you can add them to the groups. It's really cool. All right. So let me know, everybody, what is one family habit or tradition you hope to pass on to your children someday. Join me on Instagram Live. Account name is Nerin Bamana, spelled N-E-R-R-I-N, and the rest you should know. It's B-A-M-A-N-I-E. Anyhow, stay tuned. We'll be right back.

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1: All right, back again. Good news with an important warning, though, about weight loss injections. A major global review led by Canadian researchers in 2024 found that the popular weight loss jabs people take may age the body by up to 10 years, not in appearance, but through loss of muscle mass. Yikes. The review led by Dr. Gillian Hatfield from the University of the Fraser Valley showed that without strength training, people can lose dangerous amounts of lean muscle. One study found that even those who exercise 150 minutes weekly and cut calories still lost around 11% of their lean mass. That's similar to aging by a decade, or the effects of bariatric surgery or cancer treatment. Now, in total, 20% to 50% of the weight lost on these drugs can be muscle, not fat. The report was commissioned by Les Mills and backed by UK Active, and it warns that this is especially risky for older adults, increasing chances of frailty and falls. Research already shows that strength training protects muscle and bone while on treatment and even after stopping. Experts recommend strength exercises 2 to 3 times a week, plus 150 minutes of moderate to vigorous activity. And they're urging health services, fitness professionals, and government to support people taking these medications. Because the jabs can work, but without strength training, the body may pay the price later. So be careful, everybody, if you're all looking for the easy way and taking these weight loss jabs, well, you've got to make sure that you're doing strength training, weights. You've got to be strengthening your muscles. There's a danger you may lose them, and that is scary. All right. It's those things that are easy come, easy go. I feel like if it's too easy, there's something wrong with it. That's Noreen's philosophy. Anyhow, we'll take a break now and come back with the topic of the day. Stay tuned. We'll be right back.

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1: All right, let's talk about routines, traditions, habits. The question is there a daily, weekly, monthly routine or tradition or habit from your family that you want your kids to continue? Now, traditions or these habits are more than routines. They do give life a bit of more meaning. While routines keep life running smoothly, traditions are done with intention. They create bonds, pass on values, and build shared memories. And children might feel secure and part of something special. And these habits can shape who they become. So this includes like family visits every Friday, for example, or going to the park every weekend, or road trips every now and then. You know, scheduled like every 2 months, every 3 months. And I do remember like when we were kids, my sister and I, my parents would take us to the park every weekend, whether, you know, wherever I was living, like whether it was Canada or Belgium. But when we were younger, yeah, definitely. We'd go to the park every weekend. We'd play badminton or frisbee or cycling or have a barbecue. It was just like it was a routine. It had to be done. And I do remember I did that kind of thing with my kids as well. I took them out to parks here. I took them out to the seaside. We did road trips as well. So I hope my kids also pass on that and continue it. It's a nice thing. It's a nice thing. It's a change rather than having them sit in front of a computer, you know, smart screen all the time, right? I think so. All right. We got a message from Karima who says, hello, I try to cook a special meal on Fridays, just like my mom did when I was young. And we got a message from Muhannad who says, hi, Nareen. I always play cards, board games, and carom. Oh, I like that. With my cousins during holidays, a tradition from my father's side, we all get together at my grandmother's house. Hassan says, I don't know if this counts, but I have a small ritual of cleaning the house every Saturday morning. It's from my parents. Okay, let's count it. Why not? Why not? Okay, we're going to take a quick break, everybody. Join me on Instagram Live, account name Nareen Bamana, spelled N-E-R-R-I-N. Stay tuned. We'll be right back.

0: The ambition for the FIFA World Cup 2034 in Saudi Arabia is captured by our BIT slogan, Growing Together. Saudi Arabia is one of the fastest and most exciting growth stories in the world of football. 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A FIFA World Cup 2034 in Saudi Arabia could see the first ever 48-team tournament in a single host country. We will offer FIFA and the world a new story for a new era. 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
1: You're still tuned to SRFM's Good Morning KSA. What else is going on around the world? Let's find out. Japan has developed new AI-powered drones that can plant trees 10 times faster than humans, and this offers new hope for damaged forests. These drones are being tested in areas hit by wildfires, especially around a place called Kumamoto in Japan, where they reached an impressive 80% success rate in getting trees to grow, much higher than traditional planting methods. Now, what happens is the drones first scan the land using special mapping technology. They pick the best spots for planting. Then they drop biodegradable seed pods like capsules filled with tree seeds. And it also has nutrients and healthy fungi to help the young trees grow. These pods break

down naturally, so there's no plastic waste. And one of the biggest advantages is, of course, speed and access. Now, forest loss worldwide reaches about 15 billion trees a year. These drones, though, can fly into hard-to-reach places like mountains and areas damaged by landslides. They can also work in groups, several at once, but controlled by just one operator. And the hope is that this technology will support global efforts to replant forests and reduce carbon dioxide in the air. Experts say drones will not replace the need to protect existing forests, but they can make replanting faster, smarter, and far more effective. I like that. All right, let's take a quick break and we'll be back to talk some more about habits from your parents that you want to pass on down to your kids. Stay tuned, we'll be right back.

0: Defying limits, NEOM Stadium promises an elevated experience powered by innovation and renewable energy for FIFA World Cup 2034. NEOM Stadium stands out with its unique location. More than 350 meters above ground level, designed to be one of the world's most iconic landmarks. It will seat over 46,000 fans and run entirely on renewable energy, epitomizing the future of sustainable stadiums. FIFA World Cup 2034. Growing together.
1: All right, we're back. Hey, I hope you enjoyed the song. I don't know who sang it. I don't know the name of the song. I don't have the paper in front of me, unfortunately. But that song is perfect for people who woke up not feeling too great today. Some of the lyrics were, "Best days are ahead of you, and when you need me, I'll be there to let you know it'll be okay." I like that. All right, so we're talking about traditions and habits that can be passed down from our parents to us and from us to our own kids. What is a habit or tradition you wish you could pass on to your kids? That's the question of the day. And we got a few answers here. This one's from Ahmed Abdullah, who says, "Wow, very nice topic. I was thinking that the new generation would have the same or imitate what we had towards our relatives." Yeah, okay, but it's not really factual. That's not what's happening. I don't think...

that it wasn't reciprocated. That's another thing that kind of turned me off. But the younger generation are less eager to keep in touch, to make the effort somehow. Not all of them, of course, but the ones I've seen. So I don't know what your experiences are. Do you think that is one habit you would like to see continue? You'd like to have your children continue staying in touch with aunts, uncles, cousins, grandparents, that kind of thing? And are you doing that? Are you the role model that is going to help them continue that tradition? All right, so research shows that family rituals or habits or routines, they actually help children feel connected and supported. Teenagers who participate in traditions report lower anxiety and stronger self-esteem. Traditions don't just actually bring fun, they also give you roots, they teach value, and they make family life richer. Notice the small joyful moments and repeat them. They may become the traditions your children will treasure. All right, we got a message from Ahmed who says, even though my grandparents passed away 10 years ago, my uncles still meet up together every Eid. Alhamdulillah. Oh, that's sweet. That's really lovely. Samar says, not that big family level, just the small family traditions. All right, that's good. Let's hope it gets passed on, right? We got a message from Abdullah who says, good morning, Nareen. My wife and I have breakfast with my family on Fridays and her family on Saturdays. My dad used to do this and I think it makes us closer. I want my kids to stay close to all relatives. All right, that sounds good. That sounds good. Ahmed says they don't live in the same city. He's talking about all the uncles that still meet up every Eid. He says they don't live in the same city. Some of them live in different cities far away. All right, so that is making a big effort to actually continue that tradition and stay in touch and contact. That's really nice. Let's see. Yasser says, we have that habit. I love every week. On Friday, we go to visit a brother. I need to visit his sister's home, so I keep going, or I keep doing that, so my sons keep doing it. Ah, that's lovely. Right, these are good. These are the things you want your children to do as well. All right, we got a message from Samir who says, hi, I make sure to share a joke or funny or positive story with my family every night before bed, like my dad did. Aw, that's sweet. Is that like being shared via WhatsApp or emails, or how is it done? Samar says, some religious traditions more than social habits. Okay, all right, that counts as well. Faisal says, hello, I still take my kids for a milkshake on weekends. Until when, though? That is nice. What will it change to, if not milkshakes, when they're 14, 15, 16? Will they change? Will they want something else? Why not? Yeah, you can continue those, I think. All right, let's take a quick break, everybody, and we'll be right back. Don't go away.

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1: All right, let's talk about your musical age. What's that? Well, every year Spotify apparently gives us our Wrapped, but this year they added something new. This is, it's your listening age. That's the age suggested by when your favorite songs came out. So yes, some people in their 30s suddenly discovered their music taste is about 60 years old. Yikes, if you like the oldies, you are in trouble. Psychologists find this fascinating because music often connects to what's called the reminiscence bump and those powerful memory years from your teens to early adulthoods. One study shows our favorite music peaks around age 23 and a half, so the songs you loved at that age tend to stick for life. But here's the fun part. Younger people today also love music from before they were born. Yep, I can vouch for that, my kids. Often they like these songs from their parents' favorite era, and one study found college students vibed with music from the 1960s and 1980s, even though they weren't even born then. Think old songs in movies, remakes, or just parents blasting hits in the car. Maybe that's the influence. So what does it mean if your listening age is older? Honestly, it doesn't mean anything bad. Don't worry about it. The New York Times suggests it's a badge of honor. Your playlist might say you're musically 57 or 75, but really it just shows your music carries memories, personality, and maybe a story or two. So do you know your musical age? Okay, this is how you calculate it, okay? By looking at the years when your most played songs were released, then you average those years and compare them to the current year. Okay, I did not really understand that, but I will try to do it myself. You look at the years when your most played songs were released, and then you average those years and compare them to the current year. You've subtracted, apparently. Okay, I'm not going to tell you what mine is. No, you find out and you tell me yours if you want. Okay, quick break. We'll be back to wrap up the topic of the day. Stay tuned. Don't go away.

0: Catch the wave of excitement at Al Qiddiya Coastal Stadium, blending design and nature for FIFA World Cup 2034. The Al Qiddiya Coastal Stadium in Jeddah will be completed by 2032, boasting a seating capacity exceeding 46,000. Its proposed design captures the essence of Mexico's famous wave with rippling effects, sounding by green landscapes. FIFA World Cup 2034, growing together.
1: So our topic question for today was this: which habit or tradition or routine from your parents or grandparents, or one that you invented yourself, you want to keep alive in the next generation? You want to pass it on to your children. You want them to do the same. Now, these are the kind of traditions. They can be daily, weekly, or occasional. Daily ones might be special goodnight chat or a family dinner. Weekly activities could include a Saturday outing, you know, a Friday game night or anything, a shared hobby or something. Even occasional traditions like camping trips or beach days, all these create memories. And which of those do you want to pass on to your kids? We got a message from Yasser who says, every Ramadan, me and my brothers go to Umrah on the first day from Ramadan. We've been doing that for 10 years now. Mashallah. Samar says, good energy today. And she added, my mom is visiting until Ramadan. We haven't lived together since 2010, so we're getting to know each other all over again. It's been amazing. All right, so in the break, I asked her, so how does it feel and who's the boss? Because I know moms, they will kind of take over in a way, yes. And Samar says, she is the boss. Like, she asks her questions like, where are you going? Stop going out and stuff like that. But the food has been great. And Ahmed predicts, hey, Samar, you will do the same thing with your daughter in the future. All right, no, I got that under control. When I go and visit my kids, when I stay with my daughter, it's like I don't involve myself in any of the decisions. She's the boss. I don't say anything. I don't do anything. I do invite them out. It's like, if you don't have food at home, let's go out. I can, you know, invite you out to dinner, to lunch, to anything, that kind of thing. But anything happening in the house? No. I'm not the boss. No. I'm just a visiting princess. I don't do anything. All right. We got a message from Muhammad who says, hello, Nareen. I Zoom my grandparents every weekend, just like my mom always did. They are

India, and this way my son gets to know them and speak to them. Oh, that's lovely. In this, I love technology. I mean, this is great. This does keep families together. So this is a good one. Ahmed says, I hope my children have the same responsibility that I had towards my parents and my brothers and sisters. I take care of them, not living at home by myself. All right. Okay. That sounds good. That sounds really good. All right. And then I kind of asked, because I was wondering, it's like, do we have old people's homes here? And apparently, yes, we do. I had no idea, but it's sponsored by the government. I see. And it's interesting. Very nice. Ahmed says, I was driving to drop my sister in the hospital. Then I pulled over to open your show. I am a responsible person towards family. Well, that's good. I'm really glad you also turned on your radio to listen to the show. That's good. Okay, so traditions. We got another message. This one's from Samir, who says, hey there, I keep the tradition of going out every weekend with my kids, sometimes the park or the sea or a short road trip.

Summer says, I would love to have that with my kids as well. And being besties with your partner at work, or what is this? Which partner? Oh, man. Okay. I'm a bit confused. Summer says it's like old people place, like a place for old people to be taken care of. This is what she's answering Ahmed. Oh, they're having a conversation without me. This is cool. So you should do this, everybody. Join Instagram Live and you can meet new people and make new friends, right? All right, so family traditions, family routines, all of those things, whether they're small or big traditions, they do offer joyful moments. And if you repeat them, they become traditions that your children will treasure and possibly carry on into the future. All right, and we're done with the show for today. I hope everybody enjoyed it. This was me, Nareem Bamana, with Director Zakir Rifai. Thank you all for tuning in and have a wonderful day.

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The ambition for the FIFA World Cup 2034 in Saudi Arabia is captured by our BIT slogan, Growing Together. Saudi Arabia is one of the fastest and most exciting growth stories in the world of football. 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A FIFA World Cup 2034 in Saudi Arabia could see the first ever 48-team tournament in a single host country. We will offer FIFA and the world a new story for a new era. 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

Hey, ladies and gentlemen, welcome to a new episode of Cybersecurity Daily, just for you, and boy, do I have got something for you. Everybody's familiar with the tech support scams, right? They're quite popular because a lot of these tech support scam hunters upload videos, hilarious videos on YouTube. But I need to describe the scene, and I need

you guys to also understand, because this is actually common. It happens everywhere in the world. Right here at home, even too. Let's go ahead and describe a scene really quick and tell me if it sounds familiar, could have happened to you or someone you might know. You're using a computer or your phone, minding your own business, and probably the screen fills with an alarming warning. It says, "Warning, your device is infected. Your personal data, passwords, and all of that is at risk. Don't turn off your computer. Call company support on this number." Maybe there's a loud beeping sound. Maybe the page won't close. Maybe there's a suspicious countdown timer for some reason. Now, in the moment of panic, a lot of people will immediately call, click, and just try to take as much action as possible. So let me start by telling you the single most important fact, y'all. The one that defends you against this entire category of scam. Real technology companies will never, ever contact you out of the blue to tell you your device is infected and asks you to call a number. The moment you see a pop-up or get a call claiming to be tech support, I'm using air quotations, warning you of an infection or urging you to call or grant access, you can know with near total certainty that is a scam, full stop. That one piece of knowledge is your strongest shield. To quickly explain how the scam actually works, because understanding the mechanics makes you immune, almost, and there are two main ways to begin. The first one is the pop-up. While browsing, a window suddenly appears, usually taking over your whole screen, sometimes even impossible to close manually. It's deliberately designed to look official and imitates the trusted branding of a company. Frequently, there's a scary sound that they associate with. They're trying to use all the emotional tricks to try to get you convinced. Your device is completely fine, probably. The pop-up is just theater. It's just pure theater. It's a piece of web-paged engineered to frighten you. The second is very common, a phone call. Your phone rings. You're minding your own business. You're probably watching a movie with popcorn. Your phone rings, and a confident, professional-sounding person claims to be from XYZ company, or your internet provider, or maybe a well-known tech company. And they tell you, out of the blue, their systems have detected a problem with your computer, suspicious activity, a virus, or hackers. They sound very calm, helpful, technical, and they're lying. The company never detected anything because that's not how any of this works. Either way, ladies and gentlemen, regardless of their tactics, the goal is simple: to get you on the phone with the criminal, to keep you frightened and compliant. First, they try to get you to install a remote access software, right? Because they tell you, "I'll have better access to your computer to help you finish this off quickly." They'll try to frame it that way. The moment you grant them access to the computer, they can see your files, your photos, your accounts, everything. Now, with that control, they put on a show. They'll open some ordinary part of your computer that always looks full of cryptic technical text to a non-expert. So knowing that you can't read all of that cryptic stuff, they'll point and they'll say, "See, these are all the viruses and threats." That's completely harmless, normal activity, not a virus. To you, maybe a non-techie and a frightened person, it will look terrifying and convincing because it's just cryptic stuff that you can't read. Now, this is where the real damage happens, y'all. The demand payment. This is the dead giveaway right there. They'll charge you for, air quotations, fixing the non-existent problem, or for a fake support subscription or some useless antivirus software. They want your card details, y'all. And remember, at this point, they may also be quietly rifling through your actual files and accounts while they have you on the line.

Everyone is a potential victim. But they usually prey on older people or those less familiar with technology. It's precisely the people most likely to trust an interesting, air quotations, technician, and at least likely to recognize the deception. Ladies and gentlemen, because even you listening to us right now, you could see through it. Your parents or grandparents might not. And what makes the most valuable thing you can do today is simply to talk to them about it. A 5-minute conversation with an older relative. If your screen ever says to call a number about a virus, don't. If they get a call claiming to be a technician because they somehow, for some reason, noticed a problem with your device, that's suspicious. Let me give it to you clear, guys. Practical rules. Rule one, if a pop-up tells you to call a number about a virus, don't call it. Close the window. If it doesn't close, close your whole browser or restart your device. Do not call. Do not click the buttons inside the pop-up. If you get an unexpected call claiming your device has a problem, hang up. Don't be polite. I know some of you might want to be polite. Don't be polite. Don't. Real companies don't make these calls. Just hang up. Block the number. Rule 3. Never ever give a stranger remote access to your device and never let an unsolicited technician guide you through installing anything. You need to understand something, everybody. Legitimate support that you sought out and initiated is different. But anyone who contacts you first, unprompted, asking for access, this is your responsibility to block. Most importantly, never share card details or make a payment to someone who contacted you this way. That's just fishy. No legitimate tech company resolves a virus by taking your card over a phone. And this is the local piece of advice. Be aware that anywhere in the world, banks and authorities continuously warn about exactly these impersonations and remote access scams. You've probably seen the ads. I'm only here to vocalize it even further. The guidance is consistent. 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

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Teach a friend, teach a family member, and keep everyone safe. Together we stand united. Thank you all for tuning in, and I truly hope each and every one of you out there enjoyed today's episode of Cybersecurity Daily, just for you, and we'll catch you guys on the next one. Bye-bye for now.

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1: Good afternoon and welcome, everybody. This is your fitness bit here on SRFM, the heart of KSA. Hope you're doing well. These little bits are there to give you some nice little bits of information to help you plan your day, plan your fitness, or just get to whatever goal you're trying to get. I'm Dre AA, and today we're going to be understanding and tracking macros, something a lot of people probably know of, but I'm going to try and help you simplify it a little bit.

the main nutrients that provide our body with energy. The three main macronutrients are protein, carbohydrates, and fats, and I'll get into each of them in a moment. We'll start off with protein. Now, protein supports the growth, maintenance, and repair of body tissue. It is particularly important for muscles. It also plays a role throughout the body. Common protein sources include chicken, fish, meat, eggs, dairy products, beans, lentils, tofu, and other plant-based foods. They're great. And if you really can improve your protein intake, you'll see a much bigger difference in your training as well. Next up is carbohydrates, and they are the body's preferred and most accessible source of energy, particularly during moderate and high intensity activities. Carbohydrates rich foods may include rice, bread, pasta, potatoes, oats, fruit, vegetables, and certain grains. The last one we're going to quickly touch on now is fats, and they are essential. It supports hormone production, the absorption of certain vitamins, cell health, and energy storage. Sources of dietary fats may include olive oil, nuts, seeds, avocado, oily fish, dairy products, and egg yolks. Tracking your macros means recording how many grams of protein, carbohydrates, and fats you consume. Many people use an app, a food diary, or nutritional labels to estimate these amounts. The main advantage of tracking macros is awareness. People often believe they are eating a certain way, but their actual intake may be very different. For example, someone may believe they eat a high protein diet, but after tracking for several days, they discover that most of their meals contain only small amounts of protein. Another person may believe they eat very little fat, but fall to account for cooking oils, sauces, cheeses, nuts, and snacks. Tracking can reveal patterns. It can help someone understand why they feel hungry, why their energy levels fluctuate, and why progress towards a fitness goal has stalled. However, tracking macros is not magic. It does not automatically make a diet healthy. A person could theoretically meet their protein, carbohydrate, and fat targets while eating very few fruits, vegetables, or fiber-rich foods. Food quality still matters. Vitamins, minerals, fibers, hydration, and overall variety remain important. Macro tracking should therefore be seen as a tool, not the entire picture of nutrition. Before tracking macros, it is useful to understand calories. Protein and carbohydrates each provide approximately 4 calories per gram. Fat provides approximately 9 calories per gram. This is why foods that are high in fat can be very energy dense, even when the portion looks small. That does not make fat unhealthy. It simply means portions matter. Your total calories needs to depend on many factors, including body size, age, your gender, activity levels, training demands, and personal goals. Someone attempting to gain muscle may require a different intake from someone attempting to reduce their body fat. A high activity athlete will usually require more energy than someone who sits for most of the day. Because needs vary, people should avoid copying a random person's macro targets from social media. A target that works for one person may be completely inappropriate for another. The easiest way to begin tracking macros isn't necessarily to set strict targets immediately. Start by recording your normal food intake for about 3 to 7 days. Do not dramatically change your eating habits during this period. The goal is to gather information. Record meals, drinks, snacks, sauces, oils, portion sizes as accurately as reasonably possible. Then review the results. Are you eating protein regularly throughout the day? Are most of your carbohydrates coming from foods that provide useful energy and fiber? Are you including healthy sources of fat? Are weekends very different from weekdays? Are drinks contributing a large amount of energy? This information can be helpful and make practical changes.

One example can be you might add Greek yogurt to breakfast, include chicken or beans for lunch, reduce the amount of oil used in cooking, or replace one sugary drink with water. Macro tracking can be particularly useful for people with performance goals. An athlete may use it to ensure they eat enough carbohydrates to fuel training or enough protein to support recovery. Someone trying to gain weight may discover that they are eating less than they assumed. Someone trying to lose body fat may identify portions or snacks that are adding calories that are unexpected or expected. Accuracy is important, but perfection is not necessary. Also, food labels are not always exact. Restaurant meals can be difficult to estimate, and homemade dishes may contain multiple ingredients. Macro tracking should provide direction, not create anxiety. There are also potential disadvantages. Some people become overly focused on numbers. They may feel guilty when they exceed a target or begin avoiding social meals because they cannot calculate the exact macros. For everyone with a history of disordered eating, obsessive food behaviors, or significant anxiety around eating, detailed tracking may not be appropriate without professional guidance. For many people, tracking for a limited period is enough. Over several weeks, you may become better at recognizing suitable portions and building balanced meals without recording every bite. A simple plate approach can also work well. A balanced meal might include a palm size of protein, a serving of carbohydrates, fruit and veg, and a moderate source of fat. The exact amounts can then be adjusted according to appetite, training, and your goals. Protein often receives the most attention in fitness circles, but more is not always better. Once your needs are met, extremely high protein intake does not automatically produce more muscle. You still need appropriate training, enough total energy, recovery, sleep, and consistency. Carbohydrates should not automatically be feared either. They fuel movement, sport, and everyday activities. The focus should be on selecting suitable portions and a variety of sources. Fat should not be eliminated either because it forms essential roles in the body. Tracking macros is ultimately about understanding what your body provides. It can help create structure, increase awareness, and support specific goals. Okay, but now the thing is, right, you've got to remain flexible. You are a human being, not a calculator, not a computer. Use the numbers to guide your choices while still allowing room for family meals, culture, enjoyment, and real life. The most successful nutritional plans are not the ones that look perfect on an app. They're the ones that support your health and that help you to maintain them. This has been your Fitness Bit here on SRFM. Stay tuned for more. Hope you have a fantastic day. From myself, Jared Abele, and Mr. Abdullah, have a fantastic day.

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Life Lessons with Haliriri. Today's life lesson, no one is perfect. Even with all that I've experienced in my life, I still have much to learn. Just like you, I'm not perfect. Nobody's perfect. I have problems that I have to address on a daily basis. My self-esteem, being a good wife and a mother, being a good person in general. Issues pertaining to my health and my demanding job, which at times can be overwhelming. I simply try to deal with things as best as I can. I'm not special in any way. I do not possess some crystal device or magical device that contains the secrets of the world. The truth be told, no one has all the answers. There is no such thing as a perfect life. I am simply a regular person who wants to relate to you what I have learned and how you may apply my experiences and life lessons in your professional and private life. I hope that this little tiny program will help you through the bumps of life, showing you that you have the capability to better yourself no matter what the odds.

Let's start with the first life lesson. Let go of your past. Every one of us has a past. All of us have had our share of problems. Loved ones passed away, parents divorced, others who don't strive as hard and don't deserve the prized promotion receive it. You name it, all of us have endured the deepest of pain. But are you a prisoner to your past or stronger and wiser because of it? The single most critical element I have found that prevents individuals from achieving their greatness is unresolved issues. It doesn't matter who you are, you can never reach your full potential unless you deal with and rid yourself of whatever may be troubling you. You cannot move forward, folks, until you free yourself from the shackles of your past.

Next life lesson, deal with everyday problems. All of us tend to suppress problems rather than deal with them as soon as they unexpectedly pop up. Every one of us, at one time or another, has found ourselves in uncomfortable situations that we did not deal with. Problems stemming from work or personal matters that, because we haven't dealt with them, become so overwhelming that we end up so consumed by the situation, to the point that it affects our attitude and every aspect of our day. I believe if we learn to deal with the everyday problems of life, it helps us all the more with something more arduous comes along.

step into the future of sports with Riyadh's innovative Al Murabba Stadium, setting the stage for FIFA World Cup 2034. Al Murabba Stadium in Riyadh will seat more than 45,000 spectators upon its expected completion in 2032. This sports and entertainment hub will be an architectural marvel with its innovative and captivating design. FIFA World Cup 2034, growing together.

Hello, everyone, and welcome to this episode of Treasures of KSA, where we'll focus today on Saudi Arabia's connection to the environment. Now, it continues its efforts to mitigate the effects of climate change, accelerate its green energy transition, and protect natural habitats through the Saudi Green Initiatives. And in this episode, we'll look at more of KSA's efforts to help the environment. Launched in 2021, for example, the Saudi Green Initiative aims to reduce carbon emissions by 278 million tons per year by 2030 and achieve net zero by 2060. Investments in renewable energy are at the heart of this initiative. Wind and solar power are leading the charge. There are examples of what we're doing. Three wind projects are currently underway, with the fourth, Dumat al-Jandal, already the largest operational wind farm in the Middle East, generating a massive 400 megawatt capacity. Meanwhile, 13 solar photovoltaic projects are active, including Al-Hinakiya project under development, set to become one of the world's five largest solar farms, producing 1,500 megawatts, a major step forward in the kingdom's green energy transformation. Saudi Arabia is advancing its conservation efforts as well under the Saudi Green Initiative. Launched in 2021, the goal is to protect 30% of the kingdom's terrestrial and marine areas by 2030. And the National Center for Wildlife plays a key role in achieving this through protected areas. The National Environment Strategy also aims to balance economic growth with environmental sustainability, engaging in local communities and institutional capacity to meet development goals. Tracking progress toward global environmental targets is essential, and platforms like Protected Planet help track conservation efforts, contributing to the 2030 Sustainable Development Goals. Meanwhile, economic cities and special economic zones are emerging as key solutions to the waste issues linked to commercial activities in the Gulf Cooperation Council region. In Saudi Arabia, these zones are a growing focus for policymakers and businesses alike. The Economic Cities and Special Zones Authority is driving this initiative, aiming to attract investment, promote economic growth, and create jobs. The kingdom has launched four such cities so far: King Abdullah Economic City in Rabigh, Jazan Economic City, Prince Abdulaziz bin Musaid Economic City in Hayl, and Knowledge Economic City in Medina. These spaces are not just about economic diversification, they're also vital for reducing the kingdom's dependence on oil revenues and fostering long-term environmental sustainability. Saudi Arabia is fully committed to building a greener future with ambitious goals and practical actions already underway, right? So we're going to continue exploring how the kingdom is shaping a more sustainable tomorrow. And right, and we've explored Saudi Arabia's commitment to green energy, conservation, and economic sustainability. KSA's ambitious goals, like those set out by the Saudi Green Initiative, are paving the way for a more sustainable future. You're tuned to SRFM.

Okay, everybody. Now, if you guys just tuned in, you're listening to All Things Considered. We're talking about I Love Today's Show. I love today's show. However, today's show, today's topic can either be for you or against you. Because if you kind of really take this seriously, you might kind of seem awkward. However, if you do it the right way, you will actually not really be happy forever, but you won't take life so seriously. Today we're talking about being in tune with your inner child. Being in tune with your inner child. We all know, look, I want to ask you a question. Would you rather be friends with somebody who is 100% serious, adult all the time, or somebody who is more in tune with their inner child, meaning they wear fun colors, they joke around, they laugh around, they'll see swings, even if they're like 40 plus, okay, we're talking about the age, they're oldish, but they'll still swing, they're just in tune, in a nutshell, in tune with their inner child. Or would you see that person as foolish? Oh, grow up. Look, listen. Now, the thing is, these people who are in tune with their inner child, they're always faced with that sentence. People who are not and do see, you know, actions like this as foolish or just like, you know what? You have to be mature. You have to act your age. So this is what we're talking about today. Acting your age. Or being in tune with your inner child. Stay tuned, y'all. Be right back. 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

Welcome back, y'all. Welcome back. Listen, these are my favorite songs, and I kind of just let it roll. You know that feeling where you're like, you know, it's not talk time today? Well, listen, today is an easygoing show. It's nice and light, and it's kind of just like bringing us back to our inner child. And the thing is, today, the sad thing is children can't wait to grow up. And the opposite goes with adults who spend half their lives wishing they could feel like children again. We'll do anything to be youthful again. It's strange, but it's true. Now, the goal is not to be childlike. No, that's not what I'm saying. I'm not saying be an adult and act like a child. Nah, here, you kind of totally look awkward. The goal is just simply to grow wiser without losing your sense of wonder. Without the ability to laugh, without the ability to take things innocently. You know, that's what we're talking about. Things we never outgrow. Now, if I asked you, what's something that you will never outgrow? Okay, I asked myself this question. I asked my buddies these questions, and they gave me a list. And 100%, most of these people said, you know what? Yeah, number one, believe it or not, number one on the list was bubble wrap. No, look, if you're 8 or 80, if you see bubble wrap in front of you, you're popping that bubble wrap. And if you don't, now listen, this is what I want you to focus on. Now, if you're doing these things, kudos to you. But if you're not, you need to take life a little bit less serious. If you're not doing the things on this list, at least five. Stay tuned, y'all. Be right back.

Welcome back, y'all. Listening to All Things Considered. What are some things you will never outgrow? And if you did outgrow them, I'm sorry. I am sorry, and I'm afraid to tell you that you lost your inner child. You're taking life way too serious, bro. Bubble wrap was number one on the list. Swings. Are you the type of person, if you saw swings, swings, would you have to just sit on it for a little, just swing a little, at least just for a couple minutes until you probably get dizzy? But the thing is, would you swing? See, if you said yes, I would. Like, look, I'll tell you 100%. I will probably tell the kid, your mom is calling you, and then swing instead of him. I just love swings. I don't care. I love swings. I won't go too high. And no way in the whole entire... Remember when we were kids, when you can when you're at the highest level, huh? You're swinging way up high, and then you used to jump from the swing and land on your feet. See, that is dangerous. Even if your inner child is saying, you know what, that would be a good idea. Nah. The older human being inside your brain will say, nah. If you want your knees to land before your feet, go ahead and do that. Nah. So you have to kind of assess the situation before your inner child takes over. See, this is what I'm saying. Have it alive. It's nice. But have the older one just in case. On the sidelines, just saying, no, the body can't handle that one. I'm sorry, no can do. Next one is the smell of fresh rain, instant nostalgia. What are we talking about? Ice cream. I can't believe this was on the list. I can't believe this is on the list. I seen everybody eat ice cream. Ice cream is not something like childish. But what's wrong with eating ice cream? You just sit there and eating an ice cream cone. No, that's not on the list. Even if you're serious, I will still... I don't know. Is it on the list? If you eat ice cream, are you considered in tune with your inner child? It's just a nice dessert, man. Let's see. Jumping over puddles. Nah, I'm not going to jump over no puddles. Let's see. Sitting by the airplane window. You fight for the window. Yeah, I'll probably fight for the window. Let's see, watching cartoons. This is a good one. Do you still watch cartoons or not? Mind you, between me and you, okay? Cartoons aren't cartoons anymore. I don't know what happened to cartoons. And I'm not talking about the Saturday cartoons before, back in the day, 1,000,000,000 years ago. No, I'm talking about, like, the 90s cartoons, like Looney Tunes. And you know, Cartoon Network, for example. What happened to that? Or the Disney cartoons, you know, the cartoons. What happened to cartoons? Just recently, I turned on the Cartoon Channel. What happened to cartoons, man? It's not the same. That's so sad, man. It is real sad. Okay, let's see. Sliding across a polished floor in socks. No, see, now that sounds nice. You could do that, but still, older self will say, nah, you're going to fall and break something. Nah. Waving at babies, getting excited when a package arrives. Oh, yeah. Let's see. More stuff. Buying stationery. You know, buying nice pens. Buying Legos. Legos, a lot of people who love Legos are in tune with their inner child. Do you think so? Listen, between me and you, these kids who are about like 10-ish, do you see the Legos that they're building? I mean, at that age, I used to kind of find it very hard. I had the big blocks. No. I'm telling you, if kids these days met the kids our days, they would laugh their head off. They would really feel sorry for us. It's unbelievable about the advanced stage of Legos that these kids are building. Talk about cars. I tried. I'm like, maybe it's easy. 100%. A 10-year-old cannot be smarter than me. And I did. I bought, it was a little vase with a flower.
I took it out. The minute I took it out and I saw a million pieces, what's this? What's this? Even the instruction, I didn't even get the instruction page. I could then nicely put it back in the box and I gave it to a 10-year-old. Like, here you go. Here's a present for you. Mm-mm. See? Stay tuned, y'all. Be right back.

scientific facts. You know, I cannot let a show go by without asking our beloved researchers. Okay. Now, studies in positive psychology have found that adults who regularly engage in playful activities tend to report lower perceived stress and higher life satisfaction. See? I told you. What did I tell you? What did I tell you in the beginning of the show? I swear I should be invited to that table, that round table with all those researchers and psychologists. And it's true. You don't take life so seriously. You're just happier. And when life throws you lemons, when you get something in your life, having that kind of attitude, it eases the blow, if you will. Here's something else that they say. Laughter triggers the release of endorphins, the body's natural feel-good chemicals, while reducing stress hormones like cortisol. See? Laughing. When was the last time you laughed? Not chuckle. Nah. The laugh where your belly hurts, where you cry, where your mom will kind of tell you off. That kind of laugh, where it's so uncontrollable that you just cannot stop. When was the last time you had one of those? See, I can't even remember when I had something like that. See, that's what we have to find again. The only way you can find that is to be in tune with your inner child, y'all. Also, research also suggests that nostalgia, revisiting happy childhood memories, can increase feelings of optimism, social connectedness, and meaning during difficult times. Didn't I just say that? That's it. You know what? That's it. I'm going in that table and no matter what. I don't care. And the final thing is, neuroscientists have found that play stimulates brain networks involved in creativity, problem solving, and flexible thinking throughout adulthood. And for example, when I have people invited, you know, they're invited over, and I see, for example, babies and toddlers, I would rather sit with the babies and toddlers rather than the adults. True. See? It's just, look, maybe not to that extent, but what I'm saying is, we have to stop taking life so serious. And that's the only way. It's not shameful to be in tune with your inner child. Stay tuned, y'all. Be right back.

Okay, you guys, welcome back to All Things Considered. Now, here are some things that children can't wait to stop doing, but adults so wish they could still could. Number one, afternoon naps. Not in my case. With afternoon naps, never. Number two, being carried when you're tired. Yeah, that's a good one. You're wearing high heels, and just carry me. And you weigh God knows how much. Now that's never going to work. Next one, someone making all your meals. Not only that, forcing you to eat. Eat your food. Now, when was the last time somebody forced you to eat? Never, right? Yeah, see? Now, all people are forcing you not to eat. You gotta cut down, bro. Next one, school holidays. The joy of school holidays. Now moms dread school holidays. They dread the summer vacation, that long vacation where the kids are just laying around, doing nothing, bored. Yeah, see? Here's getting excited over tiny gifts. No, that's not now. Is that now? Since when do kids get excited over tiny gifts? How many times have I said it? And I will continue to say it. You know what the thing is? It's us adults that get excited over tiny gifts. That's the sad part. And the last one is having absolutely no plans. See? That's...

Anywho, y'all, just listen. Maybe growing up was never supposed to mean being less playful or joyful, or maybe it was supposed to mean carrying responsibility in one hand and holding onto wonder with the other. Don't be embarrassed, huh? You're not refusing to grow up. You're simply refusing to let life steal the happiest parts of who you are. Always stay in tune with your inner child. Anyways, I guess that's all the time we've got for today. This was me, Haliri, behind the mic, Bandera City behind the controls, and I am out of here. Adios, y'all. See you guys tomorrow.

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According to Knight Frank, the global real estate consultancy, 66% of Saudi Arabia's existing hotel inventory falls into the luxury and upscale category, with this segment projected to grow to 72% by 2030, equivalent to approximately 251,000 hotel rooms. Based on World Trade Organization data, managing these rooms will require 232,000 to 387,000 key workers, all of whom will need new housing solutions. 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

Rising to New Heights, King Khalid University Stadium is set to bring global football to the stunning city of Abha. King Khalid University Stadium in Abha is already operational, but will undergo renovations by 2032. Its capacity will rise from 22,000 to over 45,000 seats, ensuring it's ready to host the world's top teams. FIFA World Cup 2034, growing together.

Welcome on back, y'all, to a new episode of Saudi Arabia's Urban Development Program. You're tuned in to SRFM, and today I want to take you guys through Amala. This is the kingdom's new home for wellness on the Red Sea. I think it's time for us to take a break from our busy lives and go ahead and experience something on a coastline. A place that until recently most of the world had never heard of and is opening its doors as one of the most ambitious wellness destinations anywhere on Earth. It's called Amala. The news is simple with the opening of its first resort on the Red Sea coast, probably one of the most beautiful places on Earth, and it's opening its doorway into a much richer history. So what Amala actually is and what it tells us about the kingdom and where it's heading is really interesting. Let's go ahead and start off with the name. Amala comes from the Arabic word for hope. It's the perfect fitting name for a place built entirely around renewal and well-being. The location is extraordinary. This is sitting in the kingdom's northwestern coast in the Tabuk region. The rugged mountains meet the Red Sea and least discovered stretches of the entire country, and Amala is the project that opens to the world. So what kind of destination is this? Amala is being developed by the Red Sea Global

Global. It's a company that's owned by the Public Investment Fund. So this is a state-backed national project. This is not a private venture. It's actually their second major tourism destination. After the Red Sea destination, which began welcoming guests back in 2023. But while many resort destinations are all about sun, sand, and shopping, Amala has one very specific and deliberate theme: wellness and health, longevity and renewal. The entire concept is built around the idea of coming to this place to feel better physically, mentally, spiritually, and you're leaving genuinely transformed. And it's described as a destination focused on the art of comprehensive wellness. So just imagine the tailored, enriched experience amid all of those beautiful, pristine natural landscapes.

Now, to make it concrete, because the lineup of what's being built is remarkable, Amada's first phase centers on an area called the Triple Bay. What this means is it's going to bring together some of the most respected names in the global luxury and wellness. And the destinations plan to reach 4,000 keys upon full completion. So the picture what a guest actually experiences here, y'all. You arrive somewhere and the focus is not simply luxury for its sake, but genuinely well-being. You've got world-class spas, you've got fitness programs, longevity clinics offering medical-grade treatments. In fact, don't even get me started on the nourishing cuisines designed by the experts. The sea is right in front of you. The mountains are behind you, and you've got coral reefs offshore. This is a setting deliberately designed to calm the body, restore the mind.

You might say this isn't only a place to relax, although you 100% can, it's a place to invest in your own health, because health is wealth. Now here's the part I find extremely important, the part that really sets Amala from any kind of tourism development you see in much of the world. Amala is built on a principle called regenerative tourism. You've heard of sustainable tourism, and it's the idea of not damaging the environment. Regenerative tourism goes a crucial step further. You guys need to understand this. The goal is not merely to avoid harm. It's to leave the natural environment better than when it was found. So what this means is you've got activity to improve the ecosystem. And this is not the slogan. The engineering backs it up. The entire destination runs off grids on clean, renewable energy, powered by a 250 megawatt solar park, and it's also powered with a 700 megawatt hour battery storage system. So, to put this in perspective, this vast luxury destination is operating without drawing on fossil fuel grid power. This is a deep commitment to protecting the surrounding environment, the coral reefs, the marine life, the desert, and coastal habitats.

There's even coral nurseries and research laboratories, guys. There's even a landscape nursery. It's called Botanica. And it grows native plants to support ecological restoration. Now, whether you get the chance to visit Amala in the future,

many of us will get the chance, and it's worth understanding what it stands for. This is a huge sign for the world that the country we're building, one that treasures its natural beauty, thinks in decades rather than quarters, and wants its visitors to leave not just rested, but genuinely renewed.

Amala is the place whose very name means hope. Ladies and gentlemen, that's it for today's urban development program right here on SRFM. Thank you all for tuning in. I wish you guys a wonderful day, and we'll catch you guys on the next one. Bye-bye for now.

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1: Wait, hold on. You actually thought that this was the end of it? Come on, we played the game to change the game. Ladies and refined men, this is Sadia Radio, the station that delivers to you the finest on a tray of gold, and we are just getting started.
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Hi, everyone, and welcome to this fitness bit here on SRFM, the heart of KSA. I am Dre AA, and I'm joined by Mr. Abdullah, and we're going to take you through a very interesting concept that may be new to some, but I guarantee you, once you hear more about it, you'll be very familiar with the concept. And we're going to be discussing maximizing your NEAT. Now, what is that? What does it mean? I'm going to explain it all to you, and hopefully you'll be taking away something very interesting from today's little segment. Enjoy the break. So yeah, welcome back, everyone. When people think about burning calories or improving fitness, they normally think about formal exercise. They imagine running, lifting weights, attending a fitness class, or cycling, or spending an hour in the gym. However, structured exercise is only one part of how active we are each day. Another important factor is something called NEAT. Now, what is NEAT? NEAT stands for non-exercise activity thermogenesis. That sounds complicated, but it's actually a pretty simple idea. You see, NEAT refers to the energy you use through everyday movements that are not formally exercise, sleeping, or eat. It includes walking around the office, climbing stairs, cleaning the house, shopping, gardening, standing, carrying groceries, playing with your kids, and even small movements throughout the day. For some people, differences in NEAT can significantly influence their overall daily energy expenditure. Imagine two people who both complete the same 40-minute workout. The first person spends the remainder of the day sitting at a desk, driving, watching television, and using lifts. The second person walks to meetings, uses the stairs, completes household tasks, takes an evening walk, and plays actively with their children. Both people exercised, but the second person accumulated far more movement across the entire day. This is why one workout does not automatically make someone active. You could train for an hour and still remain largely sedentary during the other hours of when you're awake. Maximizing NEAT is about finding realistic ways to move more frequently. One of the simplest methods is walking. Walking is accessible, does not normally require special equipment, and can add to many routines. You can park slightly farther away from the entrance, walk while making a phone call, take a short walk during your lunch break, or walk around the neighborhood after dinner. These short periods add up. 10 minutes of walking in the morning, in the afternoon, and at night creates a 30 minute of additional movement. Another strategy is to use the stairs when practical. You do not have to climb 20 floors every day. Even choosing the stairs for one or two levels can increase movements. Standing more frequently can also help reduce long periods of uninterrupted sitting. Standing alone does not replace exercise, but moving from sitting to standing often creates opportunities to walk, stretch, and change position. At work, consider setting a reminder to stand or move every 30 to 60 minutes. You might walk to speak to a colleague rather than sending a message. You could refill your water bottle, you could use the printer far away, or take a brief moment to walk between your tasks. Meetings can occasionally become walking meetings, particularly when only two people are involved or no screens are required. At home, daily chores can contribute more movement than people realize. Vacuuming, washing the car, tidying rooms, carrying laundry, preparing food, and gardening all require energy. Rather than seeing every household task as an inconvenience, consider it part of your daily movement. Parents can also increase NEAT by becoming more active during family time. Instead of all watching the children play from a chair, join them. Kick a football, walk around the park, play simple games, or dance at home. This benefits the parent and also just demonstrates an active lifestyle to your child. Technology has made life more convenient, but convenience often removes movement. Food delivery, online shopping, escalators, lifts, remote controls, and drive-through services save time, but they also reduce opportunities to move. There is nothing wrong with using convenience when necessary. The aim is simply to notice when movement has disappeared
from your day. You could carry a shopping basket instead of using a trolley for a small number of items. You could walk to a nearby shop rather than drive. You could stand up and change something instead of asking someone else to do it for you. These choices seem minor, but NEAT is built through minor actions. Step counts can be useful for awareness, and this is very, very true because they are not perfect measures of health, but they can show us much on how little we move during the day. Rather than immediately aiming for an unrealistic number, track your normal steps for 1 week. Then try to increase your average gradually. If you currently average 4,000 steps, aim for 5,000 or 5,500 before trying to reach 10,000. The best target is one that encourages improvement without becoming overwhelming. It is also important to understand that more movement can support health even when it does not feel like a workout. Breaking up long periods of sitting may support circulation, mobility, blood sugar management, and general well-being. Frequent movement can also reduce stiffness, particularly when people work at desks. NEAT can be especially useful for people who struggle to find a full hour of exercise. You may not have time for a long gym session every day, but you may be able to find several 5-minute periods to move. Take the stairs, walk during a call, perform a few household tasks, park further away, or move while watching television. During an advertisement or between episodes, stand up, stretch, walk around the room, or complete a simple task. NEAT should not become another source of obsession. You do not need to pace around your home at midnight because your watch says you have missed your target. Rest is important. The aim is to reduce unnecessary inactivity by building moments of naturally into your lifestyle. Formal exercise remains valuable because it can improve strength, cardiovascular fitness, mobility, and sporting performance in ways that daily movement alone may not. NEAT is not a replacement for training. It is to complement a life that you want. Think of structured exercise as one important appointment in the day, and NEAT as everything you do between those appointments. To increase your NEAT, begin with your existing routine. Look at 3 moments where you can move more. Perhaps you walk for 10 minutes after lunch, take the stairs at work, or play actively with your children in the evening. Once these behaviors feel normal, add another. The goal is not to make life inconvenient. It is to make movement convenient. Our bodies are designed to move regularly, not during scheduled workouts. The gym may improve your fitness, but your daily habits determine how active your lifestyle truly is. Stand more often, walk whenever practical, take the longer route occasionally, complete your chores, and make movement part of your family and social time. When it comes to NEAT, every small movement counts. This has been your Fitness Bit here on SRFM. I am Dre Debele, supported by the ever incredible Mr. Abdullah. Thank you for joining us today. We'll catch you guys next time on SRFM, the heart of KSA.

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I hope you are feeling vibrant, healthy, and ready to conquer the rest of your day with a massive smile on your face. Take a momentary pause, whatever it is you're doing, unclamp your jaw, roll your shoulders back, and take a deep, refreshing breath with me. Today, we are taking a spectacular journey through an urban revolution that is happening right beneath our feet. We are talking about how Saudi Vision 2030 is fundamentally reshaping our cities, turning them away from car-centric concrete and transforming them into beautiful green open-air sanctuaries built for movement, wellness, and human vitality. Our Quality of Life program is making it easier, safer, and incredibly joyful for everyone to get outside, exercise, and live their healthiest lives. Let's count down the top 10 ways Vision 2030 is transforming our cities into active havens. Okay, let's jump right into it. Number 10 on our list, and we're talking about a project that is redefining urban mobility. The spectacular Sports Boulevard in Riyadh, spanning an unbelievable 135 kilometers from east to west, this is the world's longest linear park. It connects neighborhoods with over 4.4 million square meters of lush green spaces and dedicated completely safe routes for runners, walkers, cyclists, and horse riders. It takes exercise out of the indoor gym and places it directly into the natural fabric of the city. Movement is becoming a normal, beautiful part of our daily commutes. Moving gracefully to number 9, let's look at the science of keeping cool, the magnificent Green Riyadh project. Now, we all know our summer sun can be a bit intense, which is why Green Riyadh is planting over 7.5 million native heat-resistant trees across 120 urban neighborhoods. Dense canopies are dropping local ambient temperatures by up to 15 degrees Celsius in shaded corridors. This smart, sustainable forestry means you can step outside for a jog or a family walk during the late afternoon and enjoy a naturally cooled, dust-filtered breeze. And at number 8, look at the marvellous expansion of our neighbourhood infrastructure. Look around your local community right now. Whether you're in Jeddah, Dammam or Medina, you'll notice brand new, beautifully paved sidewalks, modern public sports courts and pristine pathways appearing in front of your doors. Vision 2030 is ensuring that you don't need to drive for 30 minutes to find a place to run. Premium wellness spaces are integrated right into your immediate neighborhood layout. Right, just a reminder, you're listening to SRFM, keeping you motivated, healthy, and smiling all day long. I do hope you're having a lovely day wherever you are. Right, let's keep this countdown moving with number 7. The concept of active mobility. Our modern city planning is seamlessly connecting public transport networks, like the brilliant Riyadh Metro, and it really is brilliant, directly to shaded walking trails. This means that you can comfortably choose to walk or cycle the last kilometer to your office, retail center, or university campus instead of sitting in traffic. It's an incredible, effortless way to smash your daily step goals and enjoy the fresh air. Now, let's talk number 6. Let's look at the crown jewels of our green transformation, our mega parks. These massive developments like the King Salman Park, which is set to be one of the largest urban parks in the world, and the recently unveiled King Abdulaziz Park, are putting human well-being first. These aren't just spaces to look at, they are dynamic landscapes filled with running loops, cycling traps, and open-air yoga lawns. They provide an expansive escape where you can connect with nature, clear your mind, and let your body move freely. And
Coming in at number 5, let's celebrate the restoration of our natural valleys, like the beautiful Wadi Hanifa and Wadi Al Sulay, as well as the stunning Durrat Namar Park. These natural wonders have been rejuvenated with multi-kilometer pedestrian promenades, suspension bridges, and safe cycling tracks adapting perfectly to the local topography. It's a wonderful reminder that our geographic heritage is our greatest playground for a healthy lifestyle. Okay, let's pause our countdown just for a quick second for a little bit of signature SRFM wellness advice. Taking care of your

0: Number four, the incredible rise of smart city integration. Our new parks and walkways are being fitted with smart, energy-efficient lighting and real-time environmental sensors. This means our running tracks are safe, bright, and perfectly illuminated late into the cooler evening hours. Whether you're an early bird runner or a midnight stroller, our urban spaces adapt perfectly to your unique schedule and your lifestyle. Right, shifting to number three. Let's look at how these spaces are bringing families together. The urban design ensures that sports courts, like the 29 new state-of-the-art courts built in the Southwest Valleys, are placed directly adjacent to safe, interactive children's playgrounds and open-air picnic areas. Parents can enjoy outdoor workout, play a game of tennis or jog along the trail while keeping a clear, safe eye on the children playing nearby. It's making fitness a unified, joyful family affair. Okay, we're approaching the end of our countdown. We're at the absolute peak here on SRFM, revealing the top two ways Vision 2030 is reshaping our physical well-being. At number two, let's focus on absolute accessibility and inclusivity. Every single new walkway, park entrance, bridge, and promenade access our cities is being constructed with universal design principles. This means that our grand urban spaces are completely obstacle-free, offering perfect, smooth accessibility for baby strollers, elderly citizens, and everybody else in our community. Fitness and outdoor relaxation are fundamental rights for every single member of our society, ensuring nobody is left behind from enjoying a happy, healthy lifestyle. Okay, and finally, bringing it all home, number one, the ultimate goal of this entire green transformation, raising our nation's health metrics to global excellence. We want to be the leaders with a target of helping every resident easily exceed an average 6,000 steps per day. By increasing the per capita share of green spaces by 16 times as many green spaces, taking it from 1.7 square meters to an incredible 28 square meters per person, Vision 2030 is removing every single barrier to movement. We are building a vibrant, resilient, and highly energetic society, where choosing health is the easiest, most rewarding decision you can make every single day. Okay, so there you have it, my beautiful SRFM peeps. 10 extraordinary ways our incredible cities are being reborn as green, active hubs for health, happiness, and community and connection under Vision 2030. So what are you waiting for? As the weather cools down in the evening, put on your favorite pumps, favorite sneakers, and step outside and explore a new local trail. Feel the immense pride of a nation moving forward together. Thank you so much for sharing your afternoon or your morning or whenever you're listening to me and your fantastic energy with me here on SRFM. You go out there and be your incredible self. Share a smile with a stranger. Keep shining your light bright. We'll see you back here. We're going to play some tunes. 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

Before hosting the 2034 FIFA World Cup, a seventh metro line linking Riyadh to Al Qiddiya will be launched, increasing Riyadh's metro's capacity to 3.6 million passengers daily. This will enable visitors to travel seamlessly from the airport directly to Al Qiddiya through the public transport network. 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

Welcome on back to a new episode of Cybersecurity Daily, just for you, ladies and gentlemen. Today, I want to talk about the most overlooked thing that we have, and it's security, because it seems boring for a lot of people. And let's slow down for a bit. Why is our inbox the master key to our entire life? I think that answers its question. But I will ask you a question that sounds simple, but really isn't. What is the single most important account you own online? Many of you would give proper answers, and it makes sense, like your banking account. Okay, great choice. It's a reasonable guess, but wrong. The most important account you own is your email. Okay, a lot of you might be saying, how is that even possible and how is that comparative to a banking account? Hear me out. What makes your email a huge target and exactly how to protect it, all in one episode? Let me prove that bold claim, because your email is the master key to everything else you own online. Just think about it for a second. When you forget your password to almost any service, your bank, your social media, your shopping accounts, government services, what do? You click forgot password, and where does that reset link go? So whoever controls your email can reset the password on nearly every other account it's tied to. Your inbox is just one account among many. It's the spare key to all the others. Okay, let's make that real with how an attacker actually thinks. So a criminal, maybe someone wearing a hoodie, right, in a dark room with an open laptop and a green screen and flashing numbers. A criminal gets into your email, doesn't necessarily just start shouting about it, no. The smart ones, they are very quiet. They sit inside your inbox and read. They learn which banks you use, which services you're subscribed to, who your family members are, how you write, what you're worried about. Then they go to your bank's website and click forgot password. This is how they intercept your accounts, right? They have access to your inbox, they can see everything, and perhaps the most damaging move of all is that they email the people you know, maybe your family, your friends, your colleagues, dressed up as you, asking for money or sending malicious links. So how do they break in to begin with? The first and most common is the reused password. If you've used the same password on your email as you used on any other website, let's say a certain website.

website that later suffered a data breach, criminals can simply take that leaked password and try it on your email. If it's the same, they're in. It's no hacking genius required, really. The second most common is called phishing, not in the way where you'd have a rod and actual fish, phishing with a P and H. This is the fake email or the message designed to trick you into typing your password into a counterfeit login page. You could get a message that looks like it's from your email provider saying unusual sign-in detected, verify your account now. You click, it lands you on a page that looks exactly, when I say exactly, I mean exactly, like the real login screen. So, trusting this, you type in your email, your password, and here's what you've done. In the back end, you've just handed them your passwords straight to the abuser. The page was fake. It looks absolutely real, but it is fake, and it's only built to capture what you type. The third and most common is guessable passwords, names, numbers, favorite colors. For example, a password like 12345. Automated tools can run through millions of common guesses very quickly, and a weak password won't stand a chance. Take this from me.

So, with all that being said, here's the part that's important to you. How do you actually protect your inbox? Number one, this is the big one, turn on two-factor authentication. I know this introduces a layer and we're all lazy, let's be honest. No one wants to go through all of that, but is this extra necessary step more important than your security and safety? I don't think so. This is the single most powerful thing you can do. It means that even if a criminal somehow has your password, they still can't get in without a second proof of identity. This is usually a code from an app on your phone or a prompt you approve on your device. Kind of like a second lock on most doors in your house. And many of the email providers, they offer this for free. It just takes a few minutes to switch on. Number two, and it helps, it does not 100% protect you, but it does help significantly. Give your email a unique, strong password that you use nowhere else. Because your email is the master key, its password must never be shared with any other account. If it's unique, then someone else's data breach can't expose that. And make it long. A memorable phrase of several words is both stronger and easier to remember than a short, complicated jumble.

Step 3. Learn to recognize phishing. When you have a, I wouldn't say a deeply suspicious mindset, but I would say a suspicious mindset of how any email that could create urgency or fear, for example, an email that says, your account will be closed, verify immediately, suspicious activity detected, this is a panic trap. It's designed to make you act before you think. So when you get a message like that, don't rush to click the link inside it, just wait. Go directly to your service yourself. Type the address yourself or use your own saved bookmark or app and check from there. The real company will show you any genuine alerts when you log in normally. Every now and then, make it a habit to check your email's own security settings. Look for two things in particular. One, forwarding rules. So you just make sure that your mail isn't being secretly forwarded to an address you don't recognize. And two, the recent activity, or where your signed in page, which most of the providers offer. It shows you the devices and locations currently logged into your account. If you see something you don't recognize, act fast. Sign out and make a password change immediately. Remember, y'all, a healthy suspicion of urgent messages, an occasional glance at your security settings, a stronger password, and an

Thank you all for tuning in. I truly hope each and every one of you out there enjoyed and learned from today's episode of Cybersecurity Daily right here on SRFM. We'll catch you guys on the next one. And until then, stay safe and bye-bye for now.

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0: Yo, man, hold on, man. 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
1: Cruising around from east to west to north to south, it is the word of mouth that is around your town. We got it straight from the best in line. 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

0: Welcome, everybody, to the Ride Home. I'm trying a new intro voice, radio voice. What do you guys think? Let me know. 012-648-4691. Good afternoon and welcome back, everybody, to the Ride Home. I am Dre AA, joined by Mr. Heine in the background. And today's show is all about three cool things. History that's going to amaze you. Luck that I hope changes everything. And ultimately, the importance for me, a big one, is being authentic. We'll begin today with some historical stories that sound almost unbelievable but are completely true. They're about discovery, mystery, survival, and human brilliance. So stay tuned for that. Then we're going to get into a bit of luck. Strange moments where chance, timing, curiosity, and preparation come together in a way that changed everything. And then finally, some reflective segments about authenticity, why being yourself matters, why pretending can be exhausting, and why the most peaceful life is often the one where you're outside and inside, they finally meet. So wherever you might be today, whether you're driving, finishing off work, collecting your family, or just taking a moment for yourself, stay with us. Today is all about the unexpected, the fortunate, and the real. Let's get back into the music. We'll catch you guys after the break, only on SRFM, the heart of KSA.
1: Before I even know, don't tell me that you matter.

face. 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Rest in peace, the drama king. We was straight stunned. If I let my 21 tell it, you

0: 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No other name for you,
1: even though they call you by another. And welcome back, everybody. Let's begin today with a historical discovery that still amazes scientists, historians, engineers, and anyone who loves a good mystery. Now, in 1901, divers exploring a shipwreck near the Greek island of Antikytheria found a strange object. At first, it did not look like much. It was corroded, broken, and covered with the effects of centuries under the sea. But over time, researchers realized that they were looking at something very extraordinary. The object became known as the Antikytheria mechanism. I hope I pronounced that correctly. Let me know, 012-6484-691. Today, it is often described as an ancient Greek mechanical calculator. Some people even call it the world's first analog computer. It was made more than 2,000 years ago and used as a system of gears to calculate and display astronomical information. Think about it like this, right? More than 2,000 years ago, people had created a complex mechanical device that tracked celestial movements. It could help predict astronomical cycles. It showed a level of mathematical, mechanical, and scientific knowledge that many people did not expect from the ancient world. And that's what makes this mechanism so amazing. It challenges our assumptions. Sometimes we imagine history as a simple straight line, right? Where people in the past were primitive and, well, we're advanced. We're the smart ones, right? But discoveries like this remind us that the ancient people were incredibly intelligent, observant, creative, and technically capable. They watched the skies, they studied patterns, they built tools, and they solved problems. And that is an incredibly, that's an incredible thing, right? Because this mechanism is not only a story about tech. It's a story about human curiosity, something all of us have, but some of us underdevelop because of multiple different factors. It shows us that people have always wanted to understand where they are in the world. And people have always looked up and they've always tried to make sense of the stars, the seasons, the moon, the sun, and time itself. And there is something incredibly beautiful about that. Across thousands of years, humans have shared the same basic wonder. Who are we? What is it all about? And what is above us? And how does the world work? And I think that is an incredibly important thing, especially if you're trying to find your it, right? Because sometimes when curiosity is combined with patience and skill, it creates something that survives longer than anyone could have ever imagined. Imagine the people who built this mechanism probably never knew that centuries later, the world would still be studying it. They probably didn't even imagine that modern researchers would use it to help advance scanning tech to unlock its secrets. That is another amazing part of the story, is that the past and the present work together. Ancient craftsmanship meets modern science. A broken object becomes a bridge across time. And maybe the lesson for us all in this, never underestimate what people are capable when they are curious enough. Curiosity built this mechanism, curiosity discovered it, and curiosity continues to explain it. So today, let our first little reminder for today's show be this. The world has always belonged to people who ask the right questions. The world belongs to the curious. After the music, we're going to go back into another very interesting story, and that is about unlocking an entire ancient language and help the world hear the voice of ancient Egypt again. Let's get back to the music, and we'll catch you guys after the break, only on SRFM, the heart of KSA.

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1: Welcome back, everybody. Now, this is perhaps one of the most important historical objects, also because of how beautiful it is. Others are very important and they are rare, but the thing about the Rosetta Stone is how it unlocked a lost language. Now, for centuries, ancient Egyptian hieroglyphics could not be read. People could see the symbols on the temples, tombs, monuments, and ancient objects, but the meaning had been lost. Imagine seeing a whole civilization's writing and not being able to hear what it was saying. And in 1799, a stone was discovered near the town of Rosetta in Egypt, and this stone contained the same messages written in three scripts. One of them was ancient Greek, which scholars obviously could read, that made the stone a key. By comparing the Greek text with the Egyptian scripts, scholars were eventually able to begin deciphering hieroglyphs. Think about how powerful that is. A single object helped open the door to an entire civilization's written history. Suddenly, ancient Egypt was not only statues, pyramids, and mystery. It was words, names, titles, records, beliefs, decrees, human voices from the past. The Rosetta Stone reminds us how important language is. Language carries memory, it carries identity, it carries culture. It allows people to speak across generations. When a language is lost, part of human history becomes silent. And when a language is recovered, the past begins to speak again. That is why the story is so amazing. The Rosetta Stone did not create ancient history. That history was always already there, but it gave scholars a way to understand it. Sometimes life is like that too. The truth may be there, but we need the right key to understand it. A conversation can be a key. A teacher, kids listening, a teacher can be a key. A book, a question, a moment of reflection. These are all keys that can make a big difference for you. Because once the key appears, something that seemed confusing begins to make sense. There's also a deeper lesson here about connection. The Rosetta Stone worked because it connected what was known with what was unknown. Scholars used the familiar to unlock the unfamiliar. And this is how learning often works. We begin with what we know, and then we use it to reach what we do not yet understand. This is why education matters, and this is why translation matters as well. This is why preserving culture is important. This is why curiosity about the past matters. I'm hoping some of you who are still in school are seeing the importance of learning, right? The Rosetta Stone is more than a stone. It is a reminder that human beings leave messages, and future generations may need patience, intelligence, and humility to understand them. It also reminds us that silence is not always emptiness. Sometimes the past is speaking. We just don't know yet how to learn, or we just need to still learn how to actually listen to it. Coming up next, one of the greatest survival stories in exploration history, a journey where leadership, endurance, and hope kept a crew alive. We'll come back after the break. Don't forget the number to dial 012-6484-691. You are with me, Dre AA, and the incredible Mr. Honey. Enjoy the music.

Welcome back, everybody. I'm a silly boy. This is an incredible story, and it's one that has amazed people because of its invention. You know, you hear stories of all kinds of stuff, right? But the stories about people and the human, like, will to survive, this one is incredible because the story of Ernest Shackleton and the ship Endurance is one of the greatest survival stories in exploration history. In 1914, Shackleton and his crew set out with a bold goal to cross the Antarctic, but the mission went terribly wrong and their ship, the Endurance, became trapped in sea ice. Eventually, the pressure of the ice crushed the ship and it sank. Imagine that situation. I cannot even think about it. You are in one of the harshest environments on Earth. Your ship is gone, and you are surrounded by ice, cold, isolation, uncertainty, and danger. There is no quick rescue, no simple solution, no easy way home. For many leaders, that would have been the moment everything fell apart. But Shackleton's story is a reminder because of what happened next. The mission changed. The goal was no longer crossing Antarctic. The goal became simple and urgent, bringing everyone home alive. And that shift is a powerful one because sometimes leadership means knowing when the mission has changed. There are moments in life when the original plan is no longer possible. Dreams change, businesses fail, health challenges appear, family situations shift. This could be your career path closing, a school year going not as expected. And in these moments, wisdom means asking, what matters most now? And I think that is a very, very tough question for some people to answer. For Shackleton, it was a very easy and clear one. The people who were under his leadership. The crew survived months on ice, traveling in lifeboats and enduring incredible hardship. Shackleton and a small group eventually made a dangerous journey to seek help. Against all odds, the entire crew survived. That is why the story still inspires people today. It is not a story of achieving the original goal. It is a story of adapting when the original goal becomes impossible. And that is a different kind of success, right? Because sometimes success is not reaching the summit. Sometimes success is bringing people safely through the storm. The moral also teaches us about morale. In extreme situations, hope matters. Routines matter. Leadership matters. The way people speak to one another matters. Karma matters. Trust matters. Shackleton had to lead not only bodies through danger, but minds through fear. And that is something all of us can learn from this. In families, school, workplaces, and communities, people need leaders who can stay steady when plans change. Not leaders who pretend everything is fine, but leaders who say, this is difficult, but we are going to take the next step together. The Endurance story reminds us that the name of the ship became the message of the journey, and that is endurance. The ability to keep going, to adapt, to protect hope, and to survive what you didn't choose to have to go through. I mean, no one chose to be stuck in the ice, right? So when life crushes the original plan, remember Shackleton's lesson. The mission may change, but the meaning can still remain. After the break, we're going to go into some more stories about luck, beginning with the discovery of something or of medicine that changed everything and the scientist who noticed something unusual in a petri dish. Let's get back to the music. I'll catch you guys after the break, only on SRFM, the heart of KSA.

Welcome back, everybody. What a cool song. You know, luck is a very strange thing, right? Sometimes it looks like an accident. Sometimes it looks like timing. It looks like being in the right place at the right moment. But often luck only becomes useful when someone is paying attention. And this is why the story of Alexander Fleming is such an interesting one, and his discovery of penicillin. A quick caveat, I'm actually allergic to penicillin, so it ain't no benefit to me, but it is clearly a massive discovery. And in 1928, Fleming noticed something very unusual in one of his bacteria culture dishes. A mold had begun to grow, and around that mold, the bacteria were not growing in the usual way. Many people might throw the dish away and call it contamination, but when he looked closer, that was a moment of observation that helped lead to the discovery of penicillin, one of the most important medical breakthroughs in modern history. And now, with that luck, of course there's luck involved. He didn't know what he had found, but the mold appeared by chance. The timing mattered, the conditions mattered, and the observation mattered as well, because luck alone was not enough. The real magic was that Fleming noticed it. And that is a very important lesson. Opportunities often do not arrive with a spotlight. They do not always announce themselves, and sometimes they arrive disguised as a mistake, an interruption, an unexpected result. If you are not paying attention, you're probably going to miss it. And you probably have, in some cases, missed that lucky break or that lucky moment or the lucky discovery for your own life. But that's okay, because in life, we often complain when things do not go according to plan. But sometimes, the unplanned moments carry information. A conversation you did not that you had may not have gone the way you expected. An idea didn't reveal new ideas. And it's okay, all these things do happen. But not every accident becomes a breakthrough. A breakthrough often requires a curious mind. And that is what Fleming had, and that's what his story should remind us about as well, is that luck favors the prepared observer. A person who, with no scientific curiosity, might have ignored the petri dish. But Fleming had the background, the knowledge, and the attention to ask, what is actually happening here? And that question changed history. And there is something very humbling about that. It reminds us that even great discoveries can begin small, messy, and imperfect. And I think the big one for me also here is you need to create the environment that you want to be able to see the things that currently seem invisible to you, right? And that is the important thing is what are you not noticing? What opportunities are hiding inside a problem? What lessons are hiding inside a delay? And what idea is hiding inside a mistake? But I also think a big one here is as well is, are you creating the environment around you, inside of you, to find the things that you're looking for? Because you cannot do it. Like we said, do you have or have you created the right background, the right learning, the right knowledge, and the right attention for you to see what's happening in your life? And I think that's a big one a lot of people don't always notice, is that they're not creating the environment for them to ultimately discover what it is that they want to change in their life. And I really hope that you do so, because you know what? Luck might open up the ideas or the opportunities or the doors for you, but your environment that you've created, your attention, your knowledge, your understanding, all those things are going to help you walk through that door that opens and help you change your life forever. I hope so. After the music, we've got a very interesting conversation about someone who walked through a wood, which helped inspire one of the most useful fasteners in the world. So let's just get into that. It's a very interesting little bit of discovery, and I hope you enjoy it. Let's get back to the music, and I'll catch you after the break, only on SRFM, the heart of KSA.

This is something probably you've used so much and you don't even realize the story behind it. Now, Swiss engineer George de Mistral once returned from a walk and noticed that small burrs, it's like little thorny plant things, from plants had stuck to his clothes and his dog's fur. Many people would have simply pulled them off and felt annoyed. But for him, this was something quite interesting, and he became quite curious about this. He looked closely at how these burrs worked, and they had tiny little hooks that allowed them to cling onto fabric and fur. That observation eventually helped inspire the invention of hook and loop fasteners, known around the world as Velcro. Can you believe it? Something so mundane, everyday, natural, became what we now know as Velcro. This is one of those stories that makes you smile because it begins with something so ordinary, right? A dog, a walk, something.

being completely interesting, like a burr and a curious engineer. Engineers are fascinating people, by the way. If you know an engineer, sit down and have a conversation. The way they look at the world, it's profound. And that is why nature is such an incredible thing, because it's full of designs that human beings learn from. Birds inspire flight, lotus flowers inspire water-resistant surfaces, shark skin inspires ideas in swimming and material science. And in this case, plants' survival mechanisms inspired a practical human invention. And that is so amazing, right? It also reminds us that luck is not only about what happens to you, it's about how you respond to what happens, right? Those birds getting stuck to his clothes may have happened to many different people before George, but for him, everything changed and it turned into an idea. And that is the difference, right? Luck or lucky events become meaningful when someone gives it attention, imagination, and a bit of effort. The invention did not happen instantly. It took years to develop the idea, but the idea was tested, improved, manufactured, and accepted. So luck, or that lucky moment, was only the beginning. What lucky moment have you missed because you've not given it the attention or love it deserves, right? Luck will sometimes give you the idea, but to make it work into something real, you're going to need to be able to put in the right type of energy, right? And just like George, you've got to follow through. And that is where curiosity is taken seriously. Maybe it is something we can all learn from, right? That the next time something catches your attention, don't just dismiss it too quickly. Ask why, look closer, and learn from it. And that is where sometimes irritation is information. The thing that annoys you may reveal a problem worth solving. The thing that surprises you may reveal a pattern worth studying. And the thing that sticks to you, literally, figuratively, all the different ways, may become an idea that sticks with the world. So yes, luck played a role in the story of Velcro, but curiosity made that luck useful. So yeah, stay tuned for some more interesting stories after the break. This is SRFM, the heart of KSA. Don't forget the number to dial 012-6484-691. 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Let's get back to the music and I'll catch you after the break.

And welcome back, everybody. I'm absolutely freezing in the studio right now, but it's okay. I'm here. I'm a warrior. I'll fight through it. Anyway, some inventions begin with a big question, right? Others just begin with a snack. In the 1940s, an engineer named Percy Spencer was working with radar technology when he noticed something strange. A chocolate bar in his pocket had melted while he was near equipment connected to microwaves. See where we're going with this one? Now, not many people would be very happy about this because a melted chocolate bar usually means not a very big moment. But for him, he was very curious, right? He began testing what was happening. He experimented with food and microwave energy. And those experiments eventually helped lead to the development of what we now know as the microwave. Ha! Can you believe it? Now, today, microwaves are a very common thing in homes, offices, hotels, restaurants, convenience spaces all over the world. They help people to heat their food quickly, save time, and make daily life a little bit easier. And the story begins with a very lucky accident, a melted chocolate bar. Again, we see the same pattern, luck plus curiosity plus knowledge. The chocolate bar melted by chance. He happened to notice. He understood enough about science to investigate. He tested the idea, and it helped him turn a strange moment into a very, very useful invention. This is what luck powers and why power, it's such a powerful thing. It's not only the unexpected event, it is the prepared person meeting the unexpected event. This story also teaches us not to be too rigid about where ideas come from. Sometimes we think serious ideas must arrive in a serious way. Meetings, laboratories, classrooms, a carefully planned project. But life is more creative than that. An idea can arrive while walking, while cooking, while driving, while listening to the radio. While solving one problem, you accidentally discover another. The key is to stay mentally awake. There is also a lesson about inconvenience. Sometimes what happens or first appears as a problem becomes a clue. A melted chocolate bar is a small inconvenience, but the right mind, it becomes a question. Why did that happen? That question might open up a path. In our lives, we often rush past small questions because we are busy. We want to move on quickly. We do not want to investigate. But some of the best opportunities are hidden inside the things that interrupt us. It could be a student's question, a customer's complaint, a mistake in a plan, a repeated frustration. Behind each one may be an idea. So, the microwave story reminds us that luck can be surprisingly ordinary. It may not arrive as a dramatic miracle. It may arrive as a small, strange moment that makes us pause. And if you are curious enough to pause, you might find something useful. Maybe something even world-changing. Let's take a quick break. When we come back, we're going to be looking at this idea of being authentic and being the most authentic version of yourself. So stay tuned for that. The number to dial 012-6484-691. I'll catch you guys after the break only on SRFM, the heart of KSA.

Welcome back, everybody. And yeah, I've been thinking about this idea of authenticism. Is that even a word? Authenticity. And it struck me that it's something that is simple, I guess. It sounds pretty simple, but for a lot of times it's difficult for us to actually manifest that. Now, authenticity is a very simple concept. It's like just being yourself, right? And we hear this phrase a lot, but in real life, being yourself can be super difficult, right? Because many people are carrying invisible pressures. The pressure to look successful, to be liked, to be confident, to be strong, to fit in, to be impressive, to have the perfect family, perfect career, perfect body, lifestyle, all of that perfect stuff. And you know, this is why a lot of people begin to perform, right? The smile when you're struggling. You agree when you actually should be saying no. You pretend to enjoy things that you don't. How many of us do this, right? You hide your real interests. You copy what seems popular. You present an edited version of your life. And at first, pretending can feel very useful. It can feel safe. It helps you fit in. You avoid judgment and you feel accepted. But tell me, and I think a lot of us can attest to it, it can be so exhausting. Just trying to pretend to fit in, because performance needs energy. And it can be a lot of things. You have to perform at work, you have to perform at home, you got to perform in every single part of your life. You have to remember who you are when you are supposed to be in each of these different rooms, right? And when you have to manage people's expectations, you have to hide parts of yourself, you have to keep proving the image is real, right? And this can be incredibly tiring. Authenticity does not mean telling everyone everything. That's the other thing, right? Whereas you're pretending, so you're keeping things hidden, or you overly present things. It does not mean having no privacy either. It does not mean being rude or being overly honest about things. It does not mean sharing every emotion publicly. Authenticity means your life is not built on pretending. It means your values, your words, your actions are moving in the same direction. It means you are honest about what matters to you. It means you do not have to fake interests to be accepted. It means you can admit when you are learning, when you are wrong, when you are not okay. It means saying, I don't know, without feeling ashamed. And these are very important things, because there needs to be a peace behind the way you live. You've got to have peace in the things that you do. You have to have peace with that you are just who you are. Because when you are authentic, you may not impress everyone. Guaranteed, you're probably not going to impress a lot of people, because it's difficult for people to kind of see you and be like, but that's not what we expect, right? And that's okay again, because you're not trying to be perfect. You're trying to be real. You're trying to be you, because a real person is easier to trust. A real leader is easy to follow. A real friend is easy to speak to. And this is the thing, right? Because maybe the question is, where in your life are you performing too much? Okay. And when I thought about that question for myself personally, it truly hit home. Because sometimes we're overperforming. We should just be the best version of ourselves. And I think it's so important, because when you are authentic, it's not always going to be easier, but I guarantee you it's going to feel a lot lighter. And sometimes the first step is simply admitting, I do not want to pretend anymore. And I want to leave you at that little

Welcome back, everybody, to The Ride Home. Hope you are doing well. The last kind of little thought I want to leave you with is, you know, authenticity is a really powerful tool, right? And it is not just a performance of your uniqueness. It is this kind of alignment of you knowing who you are and what you want to represent. And it's this idea of you being the best version of yourself. And, you know, who you are when people see you and who you are when they don't should always be the

same thing, right? It's a weird thing because sometimes we pretend to be one thing in front of other people and one thing when we're alone. And I think those things need to align. And that is the goal, right? Because as we close today's show, I kind of want us to kind of just think back a little bit on everything we've spoken about. We've spoken about these incredible discoveries and things that have changed the world. We've looked at, you know, these lucky, like, events that kind of needed a curious mind. And I kind of want you to kind of think about something very simple. I want you to think about trying to be the following for the next couple of hours, right? I want you to try to stay curious enough to notice the luck that might be around you right now, what's happening with you right now in this moment. I want you to be humble enough to learn from your own history. And I want you to be brave enough to be real. Because here's the thing, right? A meaning life is not built around pretending. It is built about it's built around paying attention, growing with honesty, and becoming more fully aware of who you are and what you're trying to create. Okay? So yeah, that's us for today. Myself, Mr. Honey, we're so thankful we got to spend some time with you. I hope you took something away from today's show. Super thankful and grateful to be able to spend this time with you. And yeah, that's it for today. Stay curious, stay grateful, and most importantly, stay real. We'll catch you guys next time on SRFM, the heart of KSA. Goodbye, everyone.

0: You know what time it is? It's SRFM time. Turn it up, let's go. Sit back, relax, and let the sound take over.
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Okay, everybody. Now, if you guys just tuned in, you're listening to All Things Considered. We're talking about I Love Today's Show. I love today's show. However, today's show, today's topic can either be for you or against you. Because if you kind of really take this seriously, you might kind of seem awkward. However, if you do it the right way, you will actually not really be happy forever, but you won't take life so seriously. Today we're talking about being in tune with your inner child. Being in tune with your inner child. We all know, look, I want to ask you a question. Would you rather be friends with somebody who is 100% serious, adult all the time, all the time, all the time, or somebody who is more in tune with their inner child, meaning they wear fun colors, they joke around, they laugh around, they'll see swings, even if they're like 40 plus, okay, we're talking about the age, they're oldish, but they'll still swing, they're just in tune, in a nutshell, in tune with their inner child. Or would you see that person as foolish? Oh, grow up. Look, listen. Now, the thing is, these people who are in tune with their inner child, they're always faced with that sentence. People who are not and do see, you know, actions like this as foolish or just like, you know what? You have to be mature. You have to act your age. So this is what we're talking about today. Acting your age. Or being in tune with your inner child. Stay tuned, y'all. Be right back.

Welcome back, y'all. Welcome back. Listen, these are my favorite songs, and I kind of just let it roll. You know that feeling where you're like, you know, it's not talk time today? Well, listen, today is an easygoing show. It's nice and light, and it's kind of just like bringing us back to our inner child. And the thing is, today, the sad thing is children can't wait to grow up. And the opposite goes with adults who spend half their lives wishing they could feel like children again. We'll do anything to be youthful again. It's strange, but it's true. Now, the goal is not to be childlike. No, that's not what I'm saying. I'm not saying be an adult and act like a child. Nah, here you kind of totally look awkward. The goal is just simply to grow wiser without losing your sense of wonder. Without the ability to laugh, without the ability to take things innocently. You know, that's what we're talking about. Things we never outgrow. Now, if I asked you, what's something that you will never outgrow? Okay, I asked myself this question. I asked my buddies these questions, and they gave me a list. And 100%, most of these people said, you know what? Yeah, number one, believe it or not, number one on the list was bubble wrap. No, look, if you're 8 or 80, if you see bubble wrap in front of you, you're popping that bubble wrap. And if you don't, now listen, this is what I want you to focus on. Now, if you're doing these things, kudos to you. But if you're not, you need to take life a little bit less serious. If you're not doing the things on this list, at least five. Stay tuned, y'all. Be right back.

Welcome back, y'all. Listening to All Things Considered. What are some things you will never outgrow? And if you did outgrow them, I'm sorry. I am sorry, and I'm afraid to tell you that you lost your inner child. You're taking life way too serious, bro. Bubble wrap was number one on the list. Swings. Are you the type of person, if you saw swings, swings, would you have to just sit on it for a little, just swing a little, at least just for a couple minutes until you probably get dizzy? But the thing is, would you swing? See, if you said yes, I would. Like, look, I'll tell you 100%. I will probably tell the kid, your mom is calling you, and then swing instead of him. I just love swings. I don't care. I love swings. I won't go too high. And no way in the whole entire... Remember when we were kids, when you're at the highest level, huh? You're swinging way up high, and then you used to jump from the swing and land on your feet. See, that is dangerous. Even if your inner child is saying, you know what, that would be a good idea. Nah, the older human being inside your brain will say, nah. If you want your knees to land before your feet, go ahead and do that. Nah. So you have to kind of assess the situation before your inner child takes over. See, this is what I'm saying. Have it alive. It's nice. But have the older one just in case. On the sidelines, just saying, no, the body can't handle that one. I'm sorry, no can do. Next one is the smell of fresh rain, instant nostalgia. What are we talking about? Ice cream. I can't believe this was on the list. I can't believe this is on the list. I seen everybody eat ice cream. Ice cream is not something like childish. I mean, what's wrong with eating ice cream? You just sit there and eating an ice cream cone. No, that's not on the list. Even if you're serious, I will still... I don't know. Is it on the list? If you eat ice cream, are you considered in tune with your inner child? It's just a nice dessert, man. Let's see. Jumping over puddles. Nah, I'm not going to jump over no puddles. Let's see. Sitting by the airplane window. You fight for the window. Yeah, I'll probably fight for the window. Let's see, watching cartoons. This is a good one. Do you still watch cartoons?

cartoons or not. Mind you, between me and you, okay? Cartoons aren't cartoons anymore. I don't know what happened to cartoons. And I'm not talking about the Saturday cartoons before, back in the day, 1,000 million years ago. No, I'm talking about like the 90s cartoons, like Looney Tunes. And you know, Cartoon Network, for example. What happened to that? Or the Disney cartoons, you know, the cartoons. What happened to cartoons? Just recently, I turned on the cartoon channel. What happened to cartoons, man? It's not the same. That's so sad, man. It is real sad. Okay, let's see. Sliding across a polished floor in socks. No, see, now that sounds nice. You could do that, but still. Older self will say, nah, you're going to fall and break something. Nah. Waving at babies, getting excited when a package arrives. Ooh, yeah. Let's see. More stuff. Buying stationery. You know, buying nice pens. Buying Legos. Legos, a lot of people who love Legos are in tune with their inner child. Do you think so? Listen, between me and you, these kids who are about like 10-ish, do you see the Legos that they're building? I mean, at that age, I used to kind of find it very hard. I had the big blocks. No. I'm telling you, if kids these days met the kids our days, they would laugh their head off. They would really feel sorry for us. It's unbelievable about the advanced stage of Legos that these kids are building. Talk about cars. I tried. I'm like, maybe it's easy. 100%. A 10-year-old cannot be smarter than me. And I did. I bought, it was a little vase with a flower. I took it out. The minute I took it out and I saw a million pieces. What's this? Even the instruction. I didn't even get the instruction page. I could then nicely put it back in the box and I gave it to a 10-year-old. Like, here you go. Here's a present for you. Mm-mm. See? Stay tuned, y'all. Be right back.

Okay, welcome back. Okay, scientific facts. You know, I cannot let a show go by without asking our beloved researchers. Okay, now studies in positive psychology have found that adults who regularly engage in playful activities tend to report lower perceived stress and higher life satisfaction. See, I told you. What did I tell you? What did I tell you in the beginning of the show? I swear I should be invited to that table, that round table with all those researchers and psychologists. And it's true. You don't take life so seriously. You're just happier. And when life throws you lemons, when you get something in your life, having that kind of attitude, it eases the blow, if you will. Here's something else that they say. Laughter triggers the release of endorphins, the body's natural feel-good chemicals, while reducing stress hormones like cortisol. See? Laughing. When was the last time you laughed? Not chuckle. Nah. The laugh where your belly hurts, where you cry, where your mom will kind of tell you off. That kind of laugh, where it's so uncontrollable that you just cannot stop. When was the last time you had one of those? See, I can't even remember when I had something like that. See, that's what we have to find again. The only way you can find that is to be in tune with your inner child, y'all. Also, research also suggests that nostalgia, revisiting happy childhood memories, can increase feelings of optimism, social connectedness, and meaning during difficult times. Didn't I just say that? That's it. You know what? That's it. I'm going in that table and no matter what. I don't care. And the final thing is neuroscientists have found that play stimulates brain networks involved in creativity, problem solving, and flexible thinking throughout adulthood. And for example, when I have people invited, you know, then I invited over, and I see, for example, babies and toddlers, I would rather sit with the babies and toddlers rather than the adults. True. See? It's just, look, maybe not to that extent, but what I'm saying is we have to stop taking life so serious. And that's the only way. It's not shameful to be in tune with your inner child. Stay tuned, y'all. Be right back.

Okay, you guys, welcome back to All Things Considered. Now, here are some things that children can't wait to stop doing, but adults so wish they could still could. Number one, afternoon naps. Not in my case. With afternoon naps, neva. Number two, being carried when you're tired. Yeah, that's a good one. You're wearing high heels and just carry me. And you weigh God knows how much. Now that's never going to work. Next one, someone making all your meals. Not only that, forcing you to eat. Eat your food. Now, when was the last time somebody forced you to eat? Never, right? Yeah, see? Now, all people are forcing you not to eat. You gotta cut down, bro. Next one, school holidays. The joy of school holidays. Now moms dread school holidays. They dread the summer vacation, that long vacation where the kids are just laying around, doing nothing, bored. Yeah, see? Here's getting excited over tiny gifts. Nah, that's not now.

that now? Since when do kids get excited over tiny gifts? How many times have I said it? And I will continue to say it. You know what the thing is? It's us adults that get excited over tiny gifts. That's the sad part. And the last one is having absolutely no plans. See? These are the lists of things that children can't wait to stop doing, but adults so wish they could. Stay tuned, y'all. Be right back.

y'all. Just listen, listen, listen. Maybe growing up was never supposed to mean being less playful or joyful, or maybe it was supposed to mean carrying responsibility in one hand and holding onto wonder with the other. Don't be embarrassed, huh? You're not refusing to grow up. You're simply refusing to let life steal the happiest parts of who you are. Always stay in tune with your inner child. Anyways, I guess that's all the time we've got for today. This was me, Haliri, behind the mic, Bandera City behind the controls, and I am out of here. Adios, y'all. See you guys tomorrow.

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Okay, now, SRFM family, let's talk about something that we all experience. We often talk about spring cleaning our physical homes. We scrub the kitchens, we organize the hallways, the closets, we donate some old clothes. But what about the incredibly powerful little device sitting right in the palm of your hands, or the laptop resting on your work desk? Our digital environments are a massive, unseen impact on our daily mental health. A cluttered phone or a chaotic computer desktop creates a subtle yet silent background noise or stress. But fear not! 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We're going to transform your tech from overwhelming stress boxes into beautifully organized, minimalist havens of joy. 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They are, just sitting there, taking up valuable visual real estate, eating away at your phone's memory. Here is our first positive challenge of the day. Take a brief 5 minute stroll through your app library and confidently delete any app you haven't laid eyes on or thumbs on in the last 3 months. There you go, that's the filter. Didn't use it in the last 3 months? Get rid of it. Give yourself permission to let go. Remind yourself that if you ever truly needed that specific service or game again down the road, then the App Store will always be there, waiting for you in the cloud. By lightening the load on your screen, you'll have an instant sense of relief every single time you open your device. There you go. So, coming in at number 9, let's face and conquer the absolute ultimate beast of the modern era, the email inbox. Goodness me, if you can do this, guys, you're doing better than me. If you're currently looking at a little red notification bubble glowing in the top of your screen with 4,000, 5,000, or even 10,000 unread emails, I want you to take a deep breath. 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Suddenly, you're staring at your beautiful, clean desktop wallpaper instead of a wall of digital mess. It takes less than 60 seconds, but it utterly shifts your productivity levels. Okay, moving straight on to number 9. Take a notification vacation. I like that, notification. Let's be honest with ourselves for a moment. Do you genuinely need your phone to buzz, flash, vibration alert every single time a fast food franchise drops a new promotion or a clothing store launches a sale? No, of course you don't. 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
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Cultivate a digital space that feeds your soul and mirrors the kind of celebratory energy we create here, right here on SRFM. There you go, number 5. Let's open up your phone's photo gallery. This is very cathartic. We are all beautifully guilty of this digital habit, taking endless screenshots of receipts we fully intend to cook, but never do, barcodes of tracking packages that we delivered a year ago, or hilarious memes from months past. Next time you find yourself standing in a queue, waiting for your morning coffee, or riding public transport, open your photo album, type the word screenshots into the search bar, and spend a few minutes just deleting the ones you've outlived their purpose. It is a strangely therapeutic process. It reclaims massive amounts of storage space, and it leaves pristine room for real, precious life memories. Okay, coming in at number 4 on the list, automated quiet zones. Our modern devices are truly miraculous tools that connect us to the world, and we must remember that we need to put them to sleep so that we can recharge our own biological batteries. Go ahead and configure your phone to automatically enter Do Not Disturb or sleep mode exactly 1 hour before you plan to close your eyes at night. This automatically constructs a gorgeous, peaceful boundary of time where you can read a physical book, imagine that, talk with a loved one, imagine that, or simply unwind in complete silence, imagine that, without the outside world knocking on your digital door. You'll sleep more deeply, you'll wake up so much brighter. Right, here we go. We are officially entering the top 3. Drum rolls. And number 3 on SRFM, the group chat cleanse. My goodness. Over the months and years, we have all inevitably found ourselves pulled into group chats for specific past events, like a birthday party from 2024, a temporary holiday planning thread, or a neighborhood committee that has finished its work. Take a moment to gracefully exit the threads that have been served their purpose, or simply clean the conversation history and archive them away. Streamlining your messaging app down to core people who truly light up your life and make daily communication feel intimate, meaningful, and entirely joyful. Okay, you're listening to SRFM and I'm still John, and thank you very much for sticking with us. Really appreciate it. Now we're going to talk about our number two on the digital decluttering journey. Number two, implement the 5-minute Sunday review. Take one day a week, maybe Sunday, maybe Saturday, maybe Friday, whenever, in the evening while you are winding down and relaxing. Spend exactly 5 minutes emptying your computer's trash bin, cleaning out your internet downloads folder, and sorting any loose files. Consistently dedicating just 5 minutes a week keeps digital tech chaos completely at bay forever. There you go. If you can do that, then you're far more consistent than I am. And now, for number one, top digital decluttering hack of the day. Let your wallpaper inspire your future. Your device's lock screen and wallpaper are essentially the billboards to your subconscious mind, because you look at them dozens of times, if not hundreds of times, every single day. Change that background to something that sparks immediate joy. A breathtaking photograph of your dream vacation spot, a deeply moving motivational quote, or a radiant snapshot of a memory that makes you smile instantly. Let your technology serve as a continuous source of inspiration. There you go. So there you have it. Thanks for sticking with us. 10 beautifully simple, highly effective, and deeply refreshing ways to master your digital ecosystem and reclaim your everyday peace of mind. 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Thank you so much for spending this time with me on SRFM. Keep your spaces clear, keep your energy high, and never stop smiling. We've got some absolute tunes coming up next, and I thoroughly hope you enjoy them. My name is John, and you are listening to SRFM, the heart of KSA.

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I'm your host behind the mic, and I'll be accompanying you and, of course, keeping you entertained throughout the show. Joining us behind the controls is the incredible and fantastic Ali Mahmoudi. As always, it's a pleasure and a salute to you, Ali. And ladies and gentlemen, you know, I really think we should just jump right into the first topic. I think this is worth everybody's time to understand what's really happening. Netflix and AI. AI is not new news anymore. It's the talk of every day. Every company, every bank, every school, every household talks about AI today. So, that being said, naturally we'll see things that will happen like this. Alright, so Netflix has admitted that around 300 of its movies and shows used artificial intelligence this year alone, 2026. The pause of silence here, ladies and gentlemen, is just to let that sink in for a moment. And you also need to understand that the internet is completely split down the middle because of this. So here's how this came out, ladies and gentlemen. This is the bit I actually find funny. It wasn't announced with a big press conference like most companies usually do now. It turned up in a letter to stakeholders, or I should say shareholders in this case. So the people who found out first were the investors reading a financial document, not the millions of us actually watching the stuff. Anyway, it was a business update that happened to pretty much contain a large revelation about what we've all been sitting and watching this whole time. Okay, so what did they actually use it for? This is the most important question on our minds. It's mostly something called invisible work. It's the stuff that happens after the filming's finished. Crowd scenes, big sweeping establishment, shots of a city, of a landscape, background details, really small stuff, right? In one docuseries, roughly 17 minutes of footage had AI enhancements in it, and Netflix's argument, in their own words, is that these tools let them deliver higher quality more quickly and at a lower cost. And in some cases,

pieces. Scenes would just simply have been cut altogether without it. Too expensive, too complicated. Ladies and gentlemen, the long story and the short one here is that the other half of the internet is charging in saying that's fine. The other half of the internet is saying no, we're being lied to. To be honest, ladies and gentlemen, I'm still trying to find where I fit in all of this. I'm both on the side of it's fine as long as it really doesn't... as long as it doesn't really lie to our faces directly, that's okay. I mean, I can understand because we're always in a rush to watch the next movie, right? You watch the first movie, you kind of have to wait 3 years until the next movie comes out. Who has the patience to wait for 3 years? Ladies and gentlemen, I just finished watching, what was it called again? Just completely out of the blue, guys. Welcome to Derry. Right, it's the new TV show by the one and only Pennywise, the clown. Anyway, now I've got to wait for a very long time for the second season. Yeah, if AI is going to help speed things up just a little bit, great, but not 50%, not even more than 2%, to be honest. Just a little bit of support, a push. Anyway, the honesty part matters, everybody. This is why the internet is so split. It's fine, and Netflix clearly thinks it's fine. You should just say it, label it, and be more upfront. Put it in the credits, tell people, because that's the thing that kind of annoys an audience. It's not the technology. It's the feeling that they were entrusted with the truth. And that's the whole deal, ladies and gentlemen. But this is some big stuff. People are talking left and right to Netflix because of this. You guys should really catch up on this wave. Stick around, stay tuned, and we'll be back with some more shortly after the musical break. Enjoy.

Ladies and gentlemen, welcome on back. This is In the Loop, and you are tuned in to SRFM. All right, straight facts and talk, ladies and gentlemen. Something is happening around the world, and that is called a memory shortage. There's been shortages of a lot of different components lately, and it's been really sad. It affects a lot of companies and a lot of consumers at the end of the day. So, hear me out, everybody. But I need to quickly explain what a memory is, because not everybody is born as a computer or a tech aficionado, and that's okay. That's okay, ladies and gentlemen. It's a small bit inside a device, and it lets it hold information and think quickly. Every phone has them, every laptop, every television, every game console, and every modern car. Okay? That being said, ladies and gentlemen, right now, there are not enough to go around. Unfortunately, prices are climbing. Companies are warning about delays. Gaming has been hit especially hard. Big time, unfortunately, ladies and gentlemen. It's really sad. Why the sudden squeeze, though? Artificial intelligence, as always, is the culprit to blame. Always. I've talked about the GPU, RAM. I've also talked about, now, the memory shortage. Every single time, it always trails back to AI. AI isn't just a software, Earthmon. Why? Is it eating them? Yes, technically, yes. All those AI systems everyone's been using, and they've been talking about it left and right. The ones that write and chat and make pictures, they are absolutely ravenous for this exact kind of chip. And a handful of enormous companies are currently in a frantic spending spree nonstop. Hundreds of millions of dollars, maybe even billions of dollars, just buying up everything they can see and hoarding everything for themselves so that they can just continue making AI better. Here's why I'm telling you this, ladies and gentlemen. It's not really a gaming story or a sad one at all. It's a lesson in how connected everything really is, right? The companies are actually running for. There's a lot that actually goes into this, right? So it's something to consider, ladies and gentlemen, and to understand how the world works when components are on the table.

companies will be chasing left and right to get them as quickly as possible because of this AI race. Every AI company wants to be the first, the biggest, the fastest, the strongest. They're all racing, ladies and gentlemen. That being said, this means there will be shortages. As I always say, it is what it is. Life doesn't stop. We're just going to have to go through the motions together. We will be patiently waiting stronger, as always. Then, ladies and gentlemen, we're going to take another musical break, and we'll be back shortly after to take you through Instagram stories on... Moment of silence here, ladies and gentlemen, because it's hard for anyone to believe. Facebook. Instagram on Facebook. What? How? Let me get back to you shortly after the musical break, guys. Stay tuned and enjoy.

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1: My nail tech knows how to keep a little secret. I don't wish for my success, I speak it. I caught a buzz and you did too, but you tweaking. I look

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1: You know, ladies and gentlemen, I've covered something about Facebook recently and how they're managing to completely reshape their entire platform. And this is news for me because the fact that they're still trying to pump more investments onto the platform shows that they're fighting, they are struggling, and they want Facebook back on people's phones, actively used every single day. Look, this is not saying that I'm not wishing them the best of luck, I really am, but with a competitive landscape like social media, it's incredible. But Instagram stories being linked to Facebook? Well, I mean, ladies and gentlemen, let's just say this has been unexpected. I never expected 2026 would be the year where Facebook is getting this much attention, and who knows, I could be wrong, but it could be the real deal. And until then, ladies and gentlemen, we're just gonna have to find out if it actually made sense. Anyway, the feature, ladies and gentlemen, does exactly what it says. You post a story on Instagram and it also appears on Facebook automatically without you lifting a finger. I'm gonna take you more through these details, ladies and gentlemen, but we continue jamming along with our great music. Stick around and we'll be right back.

0: 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Sit back, relax, and let the sound take over.
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2: Welcome on back, ladies and gentlemen. This is In The Loop, and you're tuned in to SRFM. We last left you off with this topic to talk about, and that is reels being shared from Instagram to Facebook. Well, we have to think about this for a second, everybody. Instagram is often our friends, people our age, folks we actually chose to follow. Facebook, for a lot of us, is, I always call it a museum. That's what it is. It's pretty much friends that you've never talked to anymore. For some reason, it's an old decade, right? Old family members. People, random people you added, you have no idea whatsoever, ladies and gentlemen. It is incredible. You have no idea who they are, where they came from. You just suddenly either accepted their friend request or added them by accident. It is what it is. It's a museum. Historical piece of artifacts. Anyway, going back to what's happening here, ladies and gentlemen, what you're able to do soon is there's a setting you can enable that allows you to have that cross-function connectivity. So whatever stories or posts you would put on Instagram, it would link back on your Facebook profile. A genuinely useful suggestion for today. You could go and have a look soon. It's under your settings, and you'll understand why. There's a broader point to all of this. It applies to far more than just one setting. This is called, it's kind of like connected social media, right? And X did something very similar about this too. They're trying to cater more towards people with lifestyles that depends on more than just one platform. Small businesses, big businesses, medium enterprises, they all need this functionality. The fact that you're able to just change that from a single setting is absolutely incredible, ladies and gentlemen. It's all done in the background, right? You don't have to go and do any more manual work after that. That's it. The moment they're connected, you have that ability. This is really part of that broader picture that Meta, behind the company behind WhatsApp, Instagram, Facebook, they're trying to have this connected ecosystem, this environment, and at the very same time, try to bring Facebook back. Only time will tell, guys. We cannot tell. What if it becomes a success? What if Facebook actually becomes a talk of the town again? Who knows? But we're just going to have to wait and see what they're cooking up in the kitchen, right? They've got big tech experts with unlimited budgets. They are now doing all of this to try to make Facebook relevant again. Like I said, the way we look at it today, it's historical artifact, a museum, but can they actually pull it off, especially in a competitive landscape like this? We're just gonna have to wait and see. I'll personally jump in and I will definitely give it a try. Why not? It's always nice to try new things. But at the end of the day, only time will tell. Ladies and gentlemen, I want you guys to stick around, enjoy the music, and we'll be right back. Shortly after, we'll be talking about our Saudi Spotlight, my favorite segment of the show. Stay tuned and enjoy.

Ladies and gentlemen, welcome on back. My favorite segment of the show is the Saudi Spotlight, y'all. Now, for this one particularly, ladies and gentlemen, sit back and relax. Have you guys heard of the Museums Commission of Saudi Arabia? Well, they recently launched something called Museum on the Road. Have you heard about this before? Well, hear me out, y'all. It is essentially a museum inside a truck. I need to say that again, guys. It deserves a moment. They have taken a truck and converted it into a fully interactive exhibition space. Like a real, proper museum on wheels that drives itself to schools across Riyadh and brings the whole experience directly to the students. Public schools, private schools, international schools, the museum turns up at the gate. This is the first of its kind in the kingdom, ladies and gentlemen, the first mobile museum built specifically for students. This is extremely clever. Everybody, it solves the problem in one every parent and teacher knows immediately. The school trip. You know, getting a class of children to a museum is a small, challenging operation sometimes. You need the buses, the permissions, the form signed, a whole day carved out of the timetable, enough adults to make sure everybody is well accounted for and not missing, and that's great. Sometimes it can get a little expensive, maybe a little exhausting. Although we do love the entire experience, yes, it does require for a huge checklist to get it done, but those were some great times. Anyway, ladies and gentlemen, instead of solving all of that, somebody asked a much better question. Why are we moving 30-odd number of children to the museum? Why don't we just bring the museum to the children instead? And the content, really, ladies and gentlemen, altogether isn't an afterthought either. It's been built to line up with what students are already studying across history, art, mathematics, science, natural sciences. So, ladies and gentlemen, it isn't a fun distraction bolted onto the school day. It's different. It connects directly to the lessons they're sitting in. You know, there's actually a hands-on element. Students, they don't just look at things. They get to do a workshop, practice what they've learned, take something home with them at the end. It's genuinely incredible, ladies and gentlemen. Beyond just being a smart bit of organization, think back to being a child, right? How you actually learn things. Not the pages you read, the things you pretty much experienced. The things that turned up unexpectedly and made that ordinary Tuesday into a memorable day that will last for decades. So it's the experience, ladies and gentlemen. Picture it, truly picture it. It will make a completely different experience for students to enjoy, to be entertained, and to learn all at the same time. So, like I said, this is pure genius, and I love it. Culture, knowledge, and curiosity loaded in a truck and driven to the school gates. There you go, ladies and gentlemen. Big stuff and incredible work. We love seeing things like this. Sit back, relax, and enjoy the music. We'll be right back shortly after.

Ladies and gentlemen, welcome on back. You're tuned in to SRFM and this is In The Loop. Let's continue with what we've got for you, ladies and gentlemen. Well, as you all know, there's always something great happening every single day. Truly, every single day. And it still surprises me. So what I'm going to share with you now, ladies and gentlemen, is wild. Even video games, they've stepped up big time this year. All right, so hear me out, everybody. This one goes back to something that was completely unexpected. Groundbreaking stuff, ladies and gentlemen. OpenAI is the company behind ChatGPT. Hear me out. Something crazy happened. The company behind ChatGPT has admitted that two of its artificial intelligence models escaped a locked testing environment. Then, ladies and gentlemen, then hacked into another company's systems entirely on its own. Nobody instructed them to do it. The company has called it an unprecedented cyber incident.

0: Ladies and gentlemen, I have no words for this, truly. The test was a hacking test. They wanted to see how good these models were. The models decided they just, well, they would like to do it themselves, the way they see fit. So they got out. They found a flaw in a piece of software nobody knew was vulnerable, used it to break out of that sealed room, moved around inside OpenAI's own systems until they found a computer with an internet connection, and they just got themselves online. Having got out, they had to think about what to do next. They worked out that another computer held information that would help them score higher on their test, so they broke into that company's actual real live servers. And they invented brand new hacking techniques that had never been seen done before. And they used them, stole passwords along the way. Ladies and gentlemen, they were not being malicious on purpose. There was no plot, no harm intent. They were trying to cheat on a test. They pretty much wanted a good score. So they did all of that just to get a high score. It's funny and unsettling both at the same time, because you can't reason with that. Ladies and gentlemen, it is truly incredible the time that we're living in right now with technology and the possibilities. And I'm pretty sure this is not even peak, guys. I'm pretty sure this is just the beginnings. The other company involved, by the way, has been notably gracious about the whole thing, saying it just proves AI safety can't be solved by one company working in secret. It has to be done in the open together. So what do we take from all of this? OpenAI themselves said the lesson is that safety has to keep pace with capability, which is just another polite corporate way of saying these things are getting clever faster than our ability to keep them in the box. Look, I'm not trying to frighten anybody here, anybody and everybody listening, but nobody was hurt. No secrets were stolen from you. It was just, in the grand scheme of things, two overachieving systems cheating on homework. But it's the first publicly known case of this thing happening. So the people who built these systems have been warning for years that this exact scenario was coming. An AI acting on its own, probably going rogue, going somewhere it wasn't meant to go. It is what it is. That's the whole bit, ladies and gentlemen. But this is creating some crazy headlines online. Who knows where AI is going next? Only time will tell. Stick around, stay tuned, and we'll be back with some more shortly after. Enjoy the break.
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Ladies and gentlemen, stay tuned. We've got a lot to talk about, and this one is for the video gamers and all the fans right there listening to us. Ladies and gentlemen, coming up is one of gaming's most chaotic pirate adventures, and it's heading for the big screen. Unexpected in 2026 does carry a lot of surprises here and there, and it still does not fail to impress. That being said, ladies and gentlemen, this also raises one very awkward question. Can you guys guess what that game is? It's a pirate game. No, not Assassin's Creed. So I think you're getting closer and warmer. It has taken the world by storm, loved by many, and created millions of memes that we still laugh at today. Stick around to learn more and join us right after the musical break.

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Okay, ladies and gentlemen, with that teaser I left you guys right before the musical break, this is where we're at. Sea of Thieves. Sea of Thieves, ladies and gentlemen, is probably one of the best pirate games that has come out, I think, back in 2015, 16, give or take. It was a long time ago, ladies and gentlemen, but it really did create this ripple effect. And not only that, the memes, the content, the happiness, and a lot of people, it's multiplayer, so you get the point. A lot of people really did live out their dreams of being, well, pirates with their mates on the ships. And yeah, they got to do a lot of crazy things. So anyway, ladies and gentlemen, to keep it really short, for those of you that are not familiar with it, it's a pirate game. And the whole thing takes place on this big ocean full of islands. You get a ship, you gather up some mates, and off you go. You hunt for buried treasure, you fight sea monsters, you get caught in storms, and most importantly, you run into other real players out there doing the same thing. So sometimes you team up, sometimes they blow your ship out of the water and take everything you've spent for the past 3-5 hours to collect. And yeah, it's been going on like this for a very long time. Naturally, the game has no story. However, there's no hero, no plot, no villain with a scheme. It's just a sandbox, an empty, beautiful ocean, and everything just happens. Anyway, ladies and gentlemen, that being said, this is all lovely and great. But here's the head scratcher. Normally, a game adaptation, right, has something to adapt. A character, there's a quest, there's a beginning, an end. You've got a mood, a vibe. All of this is missing, right? So the chemistry here, something's definitely missing. So the plan apparently is to lean into that exactly. So rather than creating a serious epic, capture the chaotic, funny, crew-based spirit of the thing, do that instead of having something to extrapolate. Look, ladies and gentlemen, they've got a well-regarded producer on board, and they're truly moving forward with this project. And hopefully, in the big screens, we'll gather up with our friends that have played this game, sit back with some popcorns and our mateys, and we'll sit back, relax, and watch the movie. Look, I think there's risk in this, right? Because there's no story, there's no villain. There really isn't something to extrapolate the elements themselves, but the game itself. Being a sandbox, well, that's the whole point. Look, the temptation with something like this is to bolt on a chosen one-way decision with no tragic backstory, no prequel, no sequel. You just end up with a generic pirate film that has nothing to do with why anyone loved the game. So the actual appeal is small and human. Four friends, a boat, everything goes wrong, which, if you actually think about it, is the plot of most great comedies anyway. So maybe that is what they're extrapolating from the game. And they're gonna go forward with this and hit Hollywood straight up, ladies and gentlemen. There is a risk, obviously, because game adaptations have gone from being a punchline, and they genuinely used to be terrible, to being one of the biggest things in Hollywood right now. Only time will tell. I personally am excited. Super. And this one's in early days, guys, by the way. There's no story yet, nothing to see. We just keep our eyes open and just hope. We just hope. It doesn't continuously

0: keep getting delayed and rescripted and budget problems. And I don't want to see that, guys. I'd like to see a full steam ahead, progress going forward, and hopefully we get to see it as soon as possible. Hopefully not in the next 10 years, but much closer, somewhere along the lines of tomorrow would be great. Ladies and gentlemen, that is some big news for a lot of people out there that do love this game as much as I do, and also, at the same time, gives a lot of the people that love pirates, right, an opportunity to watch something new and fresh. Stick around, stay tuned, and we'll be back with some more, ladies and gentlemen, shortly after the break. Enjoy.
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All right, ladies and gentlemen, welcome on back. This is In the Loop, and you're tuned in to SRFM. Do you guys remember the supersonic jet? Yeah, that. Okay, maybe a lot of you might be saying, what is that? Let me tell you guys. This is properly exciting stuff. Okay, the supersonic jet is basically an airplane that's faster than the speed of sound. It's incredible. So this is some proper stuff, ladies and gentlemen. This used to exist, and it used to take people trips from and to at less than half the duration it would take. So let me set this up, ladies and gentlemen, because there is currently an experimental jet that has broken the sound barrier. And when the test pilot was asked what it was like, he said, I love this, and I didn't feel anything. Hard to believe, but

okay? When an aircraft flies faster than the speed of sound, it creates an enormous crack, okay? That noise, and it's called a sonic boom. It's not gentle, ladies and gentlemen. It actually rattles windows. It startles animals. It genuinely broken glass, right? It has broken glass in the past. Anyone who's been near a military jet fly past before knows the feeling in your chest. All right, ladies and gentlemen, so that noise is the reason the supersonic passenger travel basically got stopped back in 1973. America banned civilian aircraft from flying faster than the sound over land. You know why? Purely because of that noise. That used to exist before, and it was called the Concorde. It was a beautiful needle nose thing. Could only really go supersonic over the ocean, which is actually limited where it could usefully fly anyway. Anyway, ladies and gentlemen, so the whole point is we went backwards now. This new jet is trying to fix the exact problem that stopped it in the first place. It's built with extraordinarily long needle-like noses, and that shape is not for looks, ladies and gentlemen, right? They're not just having a laugh because they like needle-shaped, nose-shaped stuff, no. The needle-like nose and that shape is engineered to break up the shock waves the airplane creates. So instead of that one enormous crack, you get something much softer, a thump, roughly as loud as the car door closing, basically. Now, instead of this bang loud that's so strong it could shake up a building, right, or break glass. Anyway, ladies and gentlemen, it happened, and it worked. It went supersonic for the first time, flying for about 81 minutes, climbing to around 43,000 feet. And it hit just past the speed of sound. Then, it went faster still. Ladies and gentlemen, this is some incredible stuff. Let me tell you this much. But truly, this has actually left me shocked for a minute. The pilot, like I said, who has a wonderful nickname, by the way, his name is Clue. He said afterwards that he didn't feel anything. And that the aircraft got there easily. So that's the difference, right? The contrast between what used to exist versus what they've got now on hand. It's incredible. All right, so here's the honest catch, because I know a lot of you are really excited about this news, and I need to be straight about it. On that first flight, a second aircraft flew alongside as a chase plane. That plane made its own perfectly normal, perfectly loud sonic booms, and it drowned out whatever sound the other quiet jet was making. So the flight proved that the aircraft can go supersonic. It is not yet proved what people standing on the ground will actually hear, and that's the big test. So that's the next phase. They plan to fly it over real communities and then ask people what they heard. Did it bother you? Did you notice? And that feedback goes to the people who write the rules. That's the whole point, ladies and gentlemen. Full circle. We're not there yet. This is one experimental aircraft, and there's a mountain of testing and regulation ahead, but only then will we actually see some real conclusive evidence and proof if we can actually take this to the flight again as commercial flights from and to around the world. I'm really excited about this one, ladies and gentlemen, but stick around, stay tuned, and we'll be back with some more. Enjoy.

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the one. Hoping you guys enjoyed the musical break. Welcome on back, everybody. It's time to talk about this final, and I think I actually saved the best for last, and this is the final one for you guys. Ladies and gentlemen, The Legend of Zelda film. This is, again, for all of our video game fans out there. The Legend of Zelda, ladies and gentlemen. Whew, this is heavy. I'll try to keep it short, ladies and gentlemen, but let me tell you something. If that name means nothing to you, I need to explain the scale of what we're talking about, because popular video game doesn't even come close. The Legend of Zelda actually began back in 1986, before I was even born. Right? So it has sold more than 180 million copies. For millions. And not just a favorite game, but a genuine part of our childhood. And it's sitting alongside the books and films that we grew up with. And those were some really good times. Anyway, the story at its heart, ladies and gentlemen, is beautifully simple, which is part of why it actually lasted for this long. So there's a kingdom, there's a young hero named Link, who carries a sword and a shield, very iconic. So if you've not played the game, you've definitely seen that picture at least. Anyway, there's a princess called Zelda, who is far more than a princess, waiting to be rescued. And then there's a great darkness threatening everything. You explore, solve puzzles, and you find hidden places, and you grow braver as you go. That's essentially the magic of it. It's a story about curiosity and wandering off the path to see what's over the hill. Ladies and gentlemen, the fact that because this game is so successful and it has been part of our childhood history, they decided they'll go ahead and start a live-action film. And it's been in the works and has now finished shooting. And it's filmed in one of the most stunning and incredible places, New Zealand. Ladies and gentlemen, you know roughly the most beautiful place on Earth is definitely going to be New Zealand for this. It's directed by a filmmaker with real experience in big adventure films, and the creator of Zelda himself is producing it, which is even better, right? There's a little bit of guarantee there. The two leads are young, relatively new faces, rather than those enormous stars that they just copy-paste, which I think is the right call, to be honest. You want to believe in the characters, not spend the whole film thinking, oh, we need to get that person because they are super popular and we're going to try to force them to fit the role. Nah, guys. There was a nice little update, by the way, that we can share with you. The actor playing Link gave an interview, and while he's clearly under strict instructions not to say anything, he did talk about genuinely awestruck by the scale of production. The costumes, the props, the craft, and every department, he said he was in awe of the people making it. This gives us another boost of confidence that this game is being catered for on a surgical level. And this is exactly what we want to hear, ladies and gentlemen, right? You get one shot, one arrow in the quiver. You don't want to waste that. You've got the budget. Why ruin it? Why rush? No, take your time. Please take your time. This needs to be in pristine condition. If not for us, for the sake of our childhoods. So, ladies and gentlemen, it's now in post-production. All the effects, the music, the editing, and all of the works in the background. And it opens at the end of potentially April 2027. Nintendo actually moved it slightly earlier

which is a small but telling sign of confidence. The nervous bit, ladies and gentlemen, is that game adaptations, they do have a rocky history. I mean, do I really have to take you guys through a history? No. But it's an improvement, especially lately, from what we've been seeing, and that's great. The nervousness is really just proof of how much people really care, including myself, because I'm speaking about it from a passionate element or essence, I should say here. We don't worry about a film unless the thing is based on something that matters so much to us, right? Because it hits closer to home. This one's still a good while away, but it's made, it's real. It has a lot of promise surrounding it, and that's great because it kind of gives us that comfort we need. And this is fantastic, ladies and gentlemen. I will say this, my worry levels are near 5-10%. As opposed to other movies and other adaptations, my worry levels were at like 30-40%. So this gives me a little bit of comfort to know that this is definitely going to be worth the wait, worth the watch, and an experience. Let me tell you this much, ladies and gentlemen, for those of you out there that know friends that are big fans of the Zelda, yeah, this is something you definitely want to share with them. If they haven't heard about it, you've heard it right here first. On SRFM's In the Loop, ladies and gentlemen, I would highly advise you do some research, even if you're not a fan yourself. Maybe you've got enough time to catch up before you see the movie. Ladies and gentlemen, and until we catch you guys on the next one, thank you all for tuning in and for making myself, Athman Dahlawi, your host, a part of your day, and including our sound engineer, the incredible Ali Al-Mahmoudi, behind the controls, making all of this wonderful things happen for us. We'll catch you guys on the next one. Stay safe, take care of yourselves, hydrate properly, please, and we'll see you then on the next episode. Bye-bye for now.

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Welcome on back to a new episode of Cybersecurity Daily, just for you, ladies and gentlemen. Today, I want to talk about the most overlooked thing that we have, and it's security, because it seems boring for a lot of people. And let's slow down for a bit. Why is our inbox the master key to our entire life? I think that answers its question. But I will ask you a question that sounds simple, but really isn't. What is the single most important account you own online? Many of you would give proper answers, and it makes sense, like your banking account. Okay, great choice. It's a reasonable guess, but wrong. The most important account you own is your email. Okay, a lot of you might be saying, how is that even possible and how is that comparative to a banking account? Hear me out. What makes your email a huge target and exactly how to protect it, all in one episode? Let me prove that bold claim, because your email is the master key to everything else you own online. Just think about it for a second. When you forget your password to almost any service, your bank, your social media, your shopping accounts, government services, what do? You click forgot password, and where does that reset link go? So whoever controls your email can reset the password on nearly every other account it's tied to. Your inbox is just one account among many. It's the spare key to all the others. Okay, let's make that real with how an attacker actually thinks. So a criminal, maybe someone wearing a hoodie, right, in a dark room with an open laptop and a green screen and flashing numbers. A criminal gets into your email, doesn't necessarily just start shouting about it, no. The smart ones, they are very quiet. They sit inside your inbox and read. They learn which banks you use, which services you're subscribed to, who your family members are, how you write, what you're worried about. Then they go to your bank's website and click forgot password. This is how they intercept your accounts, right? They have access to your inbox, they can see everything, and perhaps the most damaging move of all is that they email the people you know, maybe your family, your friends, your colleagues, dressed up as you, asking for money or sending malicious links. So how do they break in to begin with? The first and most common is the reused password. If you've used the same password on your email as you used on any other website, let's say a certain website that later suffered a data breach, criminals can simply take that leaked password and try it on your email. If it's the same, they're in. It's no hacking genius required, really. The second most common is called phishing, not in the way where you'd have a rod and actual fish, phishing with a P and H. This is the fake email or the message designed to trick you into typing your password into a counterfeit login page. You could get a message that looks like it's from your email provider saying unusual sign-in detected, verify your account now. You click, it lands you on a page that looks exactly, when I say exactly, I mean exactly, like the real login screen. So, trusting this, you type in your email, your password, and here's what you've done. In the back end, you've just handed them your passwords straight to the abuser. The page was fake. It looks absolutely real, but it is fake, and it's only built to capture what you type. The third and most common is guessable passwords, names, numbers, favorite colors. For example, a password like 12345. Automated tools can run through millions of common guesses very quickly, and a weak password won't stand a chance. Take this from me.

So, with all that being said, here's the part that's important to you. How do you actually protect your inbox? Number one, this is the big one, turn on two-factor authentication. I know this introduces a layer and we're all lazy, let's be honest. No one wants to go through all of that, but is this extra necessary step more important than your security and safety? I don't think so. This is the single most powerful thing you can do. It means that even if a criminal somehow has your password, they still can't get in without a second proof of identity. This is usually a code from an app on your phone or a prompt you approve on your device. Kind of like a second lock on most doors in your house. And many of the email providers, they offer this for free. It just takes a few minutes to switch on. Number two, and it helps, it does not 100% protect you, but it does help significantly. Give your email a unique, strong password that you use nowhere else. Because your email is the master key, its password must never be shared with any other account. If it's unique, then someone else's data breach can't expose that. And make it long. A memorable phrase of several words is both stronger and easier to remember than a short, complicated jumble.

Step 3. Learn to recognize phishing. When you have a, I wouldn't say a deeply suspicious mindset, but I would say a suspicious mindset of how any email that could create urgency or fear, for example, an email that says, your account will be closed, verify immediately, suspicious activity detected. This is a panic trap. It's designed to make you act before you think. So when you get a message like that, don't rush to click the link inside it, just wait. Go directly to your service yourself. Type the address yourself or use your own saved bookmark or app and check from there. The real company will show you any genuine alerts when you log in normally. Every now and then, make it a habit to check your email's own security settings. Look for two things in particular. One, forwarding rules. So you just make sure that your mail isn't being secretly forwarded to an address you don't recognize. And two, the recent activity, or where your signed in page, which most of the providers offer. It shows you the devices and locations currently logged into your account. If you see something you don't recognize, act fast. Sign out and make a password change immediately. Remember, y'all, a healthy suspicion of urgent messages, an occasional glance at your security settings, a stronger password, and enabled 2FA can make wonders. Do those things, and you've locked the most important door you own.

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I truly hope each and every one of you out there enjoyed and learned from today's episode of Cybersecurity Daily right here on SRFM. We'll catch you guys in the next one. And until then, stay safe and bye-bye for now.

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0: 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A comprehensive bus network will also connect all areas of the city efficiently. 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
1: We want you to enjoy living in your home and to stay safe and well. Every year, hundreds of people in Worcestershire face the horror of a fire in their home. We want to share 10 top tips and common sense advice to make sure you are not one of them. Number 1. Never leave a lit candle unattended. Make sure that it is in a proper holder and away from any material which may catch fire. Number 2. When cooking, never leave a pan unattended, especially if cooking with oil. Clean pans and grills regularly to avoid grease or fat from catching fire if overheated. Number 3. Turn off your grill, oven or hob when you have finished cooking and make sure there are no hazards, such as tea towels left near hot surfaces. Number 4. Never overload plug sockets or extension cables, and do not run cables under carpets or rugs as this causes them to overheat. Number 5. Check electrical appliances regularly to make sure that cables are not split or broken and there are no signs of burns or heat damage. Number 6. Unplug electrical items, especially phone or portable device chargers when not in use, except those which are designed to stay on, such as a fridge or freezer. Number 7. If an electrical appliance such as a kettle, toaster, iron or microwave stops working properly, unplug it and stop using it. It could easily overheat or give you a shock. Number 8. When using a tumble dryer, clean the lint filter regularly and never leave it running when you are not at home. Number 9. If you are using a portable fan heater, make sure that it is in a clear space and not likely to come into contact with any material such as clothing, paper or plastic, which could overheat and ignite. Number 10. If you smoke, make sure that you put out the cigarette carefully. Pay special attention if you are tired, have taken medication. Many fires are caused when lit cigarettes fall out of a smoker's hand when they have fallen asleep. Test your smoke alarm regularly. If you have a battery-operated alarm, why not change the battery when the clocks change? If a fire does start when you are in your home, do not try to tackle it yourself. Dial to the fire service. Your priority is to get everyone out as quickly as possible. Have an escape route planned in advance. The best route is your normal way in and out of your home, but consider an alternative if this becomes blocked. Make sure that everyone in your household knows what the escape route is. Stay clear and do not enter the building unless the firefighters tell you it is safe to do so. We hope that this never happens to you.
0: 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DJ Lean. 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

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Presented by Hala Riri and with sound engineer Bandar Asiri.

Tabuk is the capital of the Tabuk province, a city in an oasis. It is located in the northwest of the country near the Jordanian border and the Gulf of Aqaba. Tabuk is a growing industrial center and also houses Saudi Arabia's largest Air Force base. The city has a rich history, and various artifacts and antiquities have been found in the city and its surrounding areas. It used to be a major of the Hejaz Railway that carried pilgrims from Damascus to Medina. Tabuk is set within a fertile oasis. The city has a great natural reserve of water that makes it a great site for agriculture. Cereals like wheat, along with different fruits and vegetables, are grown in the city. Tabuk is also known for its roses. These roses are not only sold locally, but are also exported to the rest of the world. The climate of Tabuk is mild all year round, making it a perfect vacation destination. Tabuk is also the city of the famous flower and fruit festival that showcases over 200 different varieties of fruits and flowers. It is really a spectacular display of color that is greatly enjoyed by visitors. One of the rare and surprising features of Tabuk is that you can also witness snow in the city. This is especially surprising for visitors who are used to witnessing the hot desert climate of Saudi Arabia. On the historical side, Tabuk province is famous for its ancient rock art, its ancient oasis on the frankincense trade road, its glorious stories of prophets, its epic battles and its pilgrimage roads, and the Hejaz Railway, whose fate was told in the book of Lawrence of Arabia. Tabuk is a destination worthy of its reputation due to its diverse landscapes and breathtaking views. Due to its abundance of water, mild climate, and geological nature, the region also known for its farms that grow various quality crops. Farmers compete every year to win a prize from Tabuk governor in the Model Farm Competition. The competition contributes to the development of agriculture in the region by encouraging the use of the latest advanced technologies in the sector. Tabuk is home to more than 14,500 farms that produce 1.58 million grape trees, 1.48 million peach and apricot trees, 1.3 million olive trees, 834,358 palm trees, 90,000 citrus trees, 80,000 pomegranate trees, and 58,000 mango trees. Wheat crops stand over an area of 19,000 hectares, vegetable crops over 50,000 hectares, and there are up to 9,850 greenhouses. The locals are very welcoming and show great hospitality to visitors. You can really get a great idea of the city's culture by taking a stroll down the famous Souq Tawahin of Tabuk. Many annual festivals are held in Tabuk, including the Spring Festival, Rose Carnival, Agricultural Festival, and Shopping Festival. Tabuk is also famous for being the place where

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0: 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Ladies and gentlemen, boys and girls, this is Idea Radio, and you're tuning. 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